0: Strikeout number 6 for the right-hander. Now another newbie, Yoiber Acopio, the first baseman, stepping into the right-handed batter's box. First and only change we've had here in the Fort Wayne catching group all season long. Ellisalt kicks and deals. It's a fastball that's swung on and missed. International free agent signing the Padres back on January 15th of 2023. 5 homers along with 15 doubles down in Lake Elsinore this year. Next offering fouled back just off the glove of Luke Schlager, the catcher.
1: This crowd's still buzzing about that home run. You can just hear it.
0: Didn't have much to cheer for the first 5 innings other than a couple of web gems on the left side of the infield. And that really woke him up. The 0-2 fouled away. Oswaldo Linares in the corresponding move heading to AA San Antonio. Second straight season, Linares began the campaign here in Fort Wayne, but at some point was promoted to the Texas League. Wishing Lena the very best. Another 2-strike pitch to Acopio is down in the dirt. Another guy, Mike, we noticed with Linares, very differing personalities in a good way this year. Not that it was bad last season. Bit more of a reserved guy amongst the group. This season, I don't think there was a more outspoken guy on a daily basis in that clubhouse than Linares. Always smiling, always joking, just having a great time. The 1-2 is bounced outside.
1: It's called a season of maturity on his part. He was here. He saw the landscape, knew how things worked, how the team worked out, how they did their thing. And when you're here for an extra year, you get to show others the way to go.
0: 2-2 pitch, shot in the air to shallow right. Ankeny, the right fielder, coming in, drawing out the second baseman, Hernandez. It will be Ankeny to make a one-handed catch to retire the side. Fort Wayne strikes first tonight with a 2-run homer here in this bottom of the 5th inning, the 4th of the season for Lamar King Jr. We head to the 6th, 2-0 Caps, right here on the Tin Caps Radio Network.
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0: Lamar King Jr. turning Parkview Field into a launch pad. His 4th home run of the season onto the left center field berm to give Fort Wayne the first lead of the night. It's 2-0 Caps as we make our way to the top of inning number 6. Carson Montgomery back on the mound the first time he has pitched into the 6th inning all season. Christian Santana, the leadoff batter, goes after the first pitch, skies it to center. In and to his left is Ryan Weidman to make the catch. One pitch and one out. Mike, that has been everything for Montgomery. 5 1/3 innings, just 52 pitches thrown.
1: Marvelous outing so far tonight, and he's getting the ball over the plate. He's getting these batters to either pop it up or hit it on the ground. And of course, the defense also turned in a nice inning double play an inning ago. So right now, everything going well for the Kelly Green-clad team.

0: Caps.
1: Juan Hernandez, the next batter for West Michigan. He swings and misses through a first pitch heater at 94 miles per hour. 8-9-1 spots were due up to begin this inning for the Whitecaps. Montgomery peers in and comes set. His 0-1 home is sprayed foul down the third base side. And Hernandez has played in both games this week, entering tonight. Didn't start on Tuesday, though. Entered in the place of an injured Andrew Soika. Montgomery's 0-2 is fouled away once again. And souvenirs galore down to the lower bowl. A lot of ricochets. And this crowd that has slowly filtered in on this Thursday night, getting their money's worth. Next two-strike pitch down in the dirt, smothered by Lamar King Jr. Still haven't gotten our souvenir up here in the booth, though. Waiting on that. We got the most perfect angle in the world that just hasn't come our way in these last couple of seasons, Mike.
0: Well, it did on opening night, but we didn't know it then.
1: 2-2. Up and away from 0-2 to full here on Juan Hernandez. In our defense, it was 35 degrees and as cold as humanly possible on that Tuesday evening in April. Times have changed a bit here as we've entered the month of August. The payoff pitch. He struck him out. Slider low in the zone. Hernandez chases. Two up, two down for Monty here in the sixth. And now back to the top of this West Michigan order for the third time around. There it is, Mike. We talked about the consistency with the slider for Montgomery. Yeah. It's looking like it did in the first couple of months of this season. His first pitch to Woody Hady is upstairs.
0: Now, keeping Hady off the base paths has been a priority tonight for Carson Montgomery. So far, so good.
1: A flyout in the first, a strikeout in the third. 1-0 pitch. Downstairs. And the big key for Hady this week, 4-for-5 on Tuesday night, his second four-hit game of the season. Did so back on opening day at home, April 2nd, against the Lake County Captains. The 2-0 on its way is out in the right-handed batter's box. Count now 3 balls and no strikes.
0: You really don't want him to reach base. He's 14 out of 16 in the stolen base department.
1: Luckily for Fort Wayne, Bryce Rayner not hitting behind him today like he normally does. The shortstop's got the day off. 3-0 pitch is too tall, ball four. Just the second walk issue tonight by Montgomery, and West Michigan has a two-out base runner here in this 2-0 game in favor of Fort Wayne in the sixth. Norman Mazzardo, former big leaguer and pitching coach for Fort Wayne, making his way out to the hill to chat it up with the catcher, Lamar King Jr., and Montgomery. As we look down to the Fort Wayne bullpen, a right-hander up and moving. And Carlos Medina grabbing a baseball. We've seen him go distances with Fort Wayne since joining this team a few weeks ago. You almost wonder if the hope is for Montgomery to get through this sixth inning and for Medina to get the final 9 outs.
0: Could be. Footnote on Lamar King Jr. from the catcher's position. He has thrown out 12 of 69 potential base stealers this year. It may not sound much, like 17.4%, but you throw 12 runners out, you got a good arm.
1: Let's see if Hayden goes here. He does. First pitch is low. Lamar's throw down to second is wide and into center field. Hayden up on the second base bag. He'll cruise into third. And just like that, West Michigan, a potential run just 90 feet away.
0: I think we both thought that Hayden was going to be on the move. Didn't quite think it'd be the first pitch, but...
1: And now for Carson Montgomery, just kind of bear down in a 1-0 count on Edian Espinal, the switch hitting DH tonight for the Whitecaps. The 1-0 pitch. Bouncer back up the middle, past the mound. Fry the shortstop to his left. Gloves, throws to first. He got him. How about it for Carson Montgomery? 6 scoreless innings on this Thursday evening here at Parkview Field. We head to the bottom of the sixth. Fort Wayne ahead 2-0 right here on the Tin Caps Radio Network.
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1: 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Bottom six here in the fort. Caps leading West Michigan 2-0. Connor Westenberg, the batter, shows bunt, pulls back. The pitch just misses low and inside. New arm on the mound for the Whitecaps. It's the left-hander, number 16, Joe Miller, here as part of a minor league rehab assignment. The 1-0 delivery to Westenberg. Swinging away this time, shoots it foul down the first base side.
9: Miller's 5'10", 195 pounds, 26 years of age, from Hatboro, Pennsylvania. 11th round pick by Detroit back in 2022.
1: And a guy that Fort Wayne's pretty familiar with, having seen him in parts of the last couple of seasons. The 1-1 delivery. Shows bunt again, pushes one down the third base side, but it is foul. 9-1-2 spots due up here for the Caps. Westenberg awaiting on deck as Wells. After him is Ryan Weidman.
9: Talk about three-fourths of a relay leg.
1: A lot of speed. That might be why Westenberg's trying to lay one down right now. His first high A start here on this Thursday night. The 1-2 is down in the dirt. Westenberg, Porter, Texas native, 23 years of age, just celebrated a birthday last week on July 31st. Non-drafted free agent signee of the Padres last summer. The break even is shot in the air and out of play. Carlos Medina continually warming up for Fort Wayne in the bullpen. Carson Montgomery, 6 scoreless innings, inefficient as well, 64 pitches, and one of his best starts, if not his best start, of 2026. Another 2-2. A hot shot back up the middle. Charging in the second baseman, Hernandez. He'll throw out Westenberg by a couple of steps. One away. The Shawlaw pitching change is always brought to you by Shawlaw, Fort Wayne's injury attorneys. Call or text 260-ALL-7s for a free Shawlaw consultation. Back to the top of the order, third time around, Cason Wells. He's got a couple of ground outs over to the second baseman, Juan Hernandez, here tonight. The only left-handed hitter in the order for manager Jonathan Matthews. Miller's first pitch slider is just low and outside. And Wells entering play tonight, Mike, has reached base safely in his last 8 games. Back-to-back games with a knock up to this point. 1-0 slider, back up the middle, and through. Right on cue, make it 9 straight games on base, and 3 straight games with a hit for Cason Wells.
0: We've been on cue a lot tonight.
1: Good sign. A sign of things to come, trying to get some more insurance runs for this bullpen. Kind of wonder, Carlos Medina, if it's not the final nine outs, definitely is going to be asked to try and pitch a couple of innings out of the stable for pitching coach Orman Bizardo. Now brings up Ryan Weidman. He punched out both times he faced Lucas Ellisalt here in this one. First pitch, dialed in for a strike.
0: Cason Wells leading a base stealer for the Tin Caps this year, 20 in 26 tries.
1: He's got a decent lead, currently being held on by the first baseman, Ricardo Hurtado. Stays put here as Weidman shoots this one on the ground to the left side. Third baseman up with it. That's Campbell to second. One relay to first, not in time. That's a tough double play to turn with Ryan Weidman screaming down the first baseline. There are two away. Bring up Alex McCoy. Lucas Ellisalt tonight, number 22 ranked prospect in the Tiger system, according to MLB Pipeline. Five innings of two-run baseball, gave up two hits, didn't walk anyone, and struck out six of the 17 batters that he faced. 2-0 Caps, bottom six. Miller's first pitch here to Alex McCoy. It's outside for a ball, snap throw to first. Weidman back in safely. And both those hits coming in succession in the fifth. A single for Rosemond Verdugo. And the biggest swing of the night, a two-run homer for Lamar King Jr. The 1-0 is taken on the inner part of the plate for strike one. And McCoy, the Midwest League leader in doubles with 26 this season. Undrafted free agent signee of the Padres 2 summers ago from Hofstra. It's an East Coast guy through and through. Runners off, 1-1 pitch swung on and missed. Throw down to second, and this is going to be wiped off. McCoy got right in the way of Luke Schlieger, and he will be called out. It's not going to be a stolen base for Ryan Weidman, and the side is retired. 6 innings in the books here tonight in downtown Fort Wayne. Fort Wayne leading West Michigan 2-0 here on the Tin Caps Radio Network.
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1: First call of the bullpen here tonight for the manager, Jonathan Matthews. A job well done. A quality start. 6 shutout innings, 1-hit ball for Carson Montgomery, the Thursday night starter here for Fort Wayne. The new pitcher is the right-hander, number 15, Carlos Medina. He enters here in the top of the seventh with a 2-0 lead. Andy Ockham alongside Mike Maz, thank you so much for hanging out with us here tonight on 1380 The Fan or 100.9 FM, wherever you might be listening. Adam Lundy doing a fantastic job, as always, as our studio producer. Medina is on the slab, ready to face the 3-4-5 spots in the West Michigan order. A quick stoppage in play. Home plate umpire Patrick Good getting reset as Ricardo Hurtado struts into the right-handed batter's box. Medina ready. He kicks and deals. A fastball immediately foul tipped into the glove of Lamar King Jr. And a couple of nights for West Michigan in this series. 12 runs on Tuesday, 11 on Wednesday. They have been kept quiet here in this one. Here comes the 0-1. It's in there for a strike. Hurtado not thrilled with that call whatsoever. And for Medina, his third game pitched in here with Fort Wayne. 5 2/3 innings, a 3.18 ERA thus far. The 0-2, just low and outside. And a guy, Mike, who will have a very interesting role in this bullpen here in the final month of the season.
0: He throws hard, that's for sure.
1: The 1-2, he struck him out. Changeup low in the dirt, Hurtado chases, has a couple of choice words for Patrick Good as he makes his way back to the third base dugout. Either way, first batter faced is a strikeout here for Medina tonight. And now Clayton Campbell steps in. 0-2 thus far tonight with a couple of groundouts. First pitch taken right down the chute for a strike.
0: A little more info on Medina, 6 feet tall, 200 pounds, 21 years of age out of Culiacan, Mexico.
1: And played professional baseball in Mexico for a couple of years before being picked up by the Padres. 0-1 pitch, fouled away. And for Medina, pitched a lot as a starter in Lake Eon. That's not going to be his role here, but it gives Jonathan Matthews and Norman Bizzardo some options with him. They can use him in high leverage spots because, as you mentioned, Mike, hard thrower with a nice sharp slider, but can also give you distance out of the bullpen. His 0-2 to Campbell. A bouncing ball on the right side of the infield, broke his bat in the process. Gobbled up by Verdugo. His throw to first is there. Two up, two down here in the seventh. And Bo Ankeny, who's got the only hit tonight for the Whitecaps. It was a one-out double back in the second inning. He is now 4-for-21 in his eight games to begin his tenure here with West Michigan. Medina's first pitch is popped up left field. Drawing out the shortstop, Fry calls everyone off in the area code and squeezes it tight. It's a 1-2-3, top of the seventh inning here for Carlos Medina. We head to the seventh inning stretch brought to you by J.D. Kuhn, Heating and Air. Fort Wayne leading West Michigan 2-0 right here on the Tin Caps Radio Network.
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1: Seventh inning stretch, Tin Caps 2, Whitecaps nothing here in downtown Fort Wayne. The sun is setting on a beautiful Thursday evening here in August. It'll be Carrington Cross leading things off for the Caps, followed by Rosemond Verdugo and Lamar King Jr., the 4-5-6 spots in the order. Joe Miller, the left-hander, back out on the hill, his second inning of work in relief tonight. First pitch to Cross, clips the inside corner for strike one. So Alex McCoy called out on interference to end that sixth inning with Ryan Weidman trying to steal second base. The 0-1 home. It's a fastball ripped in the air to right field and struck pretty well. Ankeny heading out near the corner at the wall. It is gone. It stayed just inside the foul pole for Carrington Cross. His second homer in as many weeks. His fourth here with Fort Wayne this season. It's 3-0.
0: To me, the key to the swing was going with the pitch and not trying to pull it. Took it down the right field line. Fair just enough to get out of here.
1: That's a way to make some statements at the dish here in the back third. Bring up Rosemond Verdugo. Fourth hit of the night for Fort Wayne. Two of them have soared over the wall. First pitch, down and in. Fort Wayne looking for their first win of the week. Doing everything in their power at the dish right now to do so. It's the 1-0 pitch, low and inside once more. No action in the West Michigan bullpen right now. Miller's 2-0 to Doogie. Ripped in the air to right center. Coming on is Ankeny calling off Woody Hayden to make a one-handed catch. That home run distance there for Carrington Cross. 346 feet just inside the foul pole the opposite way. That home run distance is presented by On the Mark, based in Fort Wayne, and providing professional land surveying and mapping solutions for residential, commercial, and public works. 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Lamar King Jr., he's got the other homer tonight. He takes strike one on a looping breaking ball right down the middle. Four homers and 28 runs batted in. Now for King this season. 0-1 pitch, fouled right off the catcher, Schlegger, count nothing and two.
0: We should mention the two Tin Cap home runs tonight means two generous donations have been made at the Community Harvest Food Bank. Thanks to the good folks at the O'Daniel Automotive Group. The Tin Caps are homering against hunger. To find out more, go to communityharvest.org.
1: 0-2 pitch, got him chasing. Went back to the changeup low and away, and Lamar comes up empty. Two down here in the bottom of the seventh with Fort Wayne leading 3-0. And in steps Bradley Fry. A couple of punch-outs for him tonight here in his first start as a Tin Cap, but he has stolen the show defensively. That play that he made back in the second inning, if it's not a top three play, it's definitely the best play we've seen defensively made by a Cap this season. And first pitch swinging, cuts right through a 95-mile-per-hour fastball. 84 games for Fry that he played in out in the Cal League to begin the season. He was a 274 hitter with the Storm. Miller's 0-1. Another fastball, this one just low at the knees. And you mentioned it, Mike, two different collegiate spots. Georgia Tech out of the ACC, that's a big-time program,
0: yep.
1: So just one season there. And then wrapped out at Mercer, a well-respected mid-major program. 1-1 offering, tails outside. In the undrafted free agent market, we see it with Fry and Westenberg. A third of the lineup tonight for Fort Wayne, guys that were undrafted free agent signings of the Padres, if you want to throw Alex McCoy in there. It's an untapped market that San Diego really tries to dive into every single year. 2-1 pitch, up and out. Count now 3 balls and a strike on Fry. We saw it last year, Braden Carpathios, who's a top 30 prospect in the Padres system. He's got 11 homers this year out with AA San Antonio in the Texas League. Guys continuing to find a way to get it done. 3-1, outside, ball four. First time on base tonight for Fry. Fort Wayne has a two-out base runner here in the seventh.
0: When we talk about Carpathios, he was so dependable. Usually hit third in the lineup, left-handed hitter. Batted whether against either lefties or righties. Had a pretty decent arm in the outfield as well.
1: From one new Tin Cap to another, Yoiber Okopio. Right-handed hitter over at first base tonight. Runners off, first pitch is low, throw down to second is not in time. We like to talk about the speed on this team. Westenberg, a new addition, over 40 stolen bases this year. Ryan Weidman, who leads minor league baseball with 60. Cason Wells, Justin Acrisio, they move good as well. But Bradley Fry, that's another guy we cannot sleep on. He could be used, if he's not in the starting lineup, late in the game as a pinch runner down the stretch. And is now out in scoring position. Another RBI opportunity as Fort Wayne looks to extend their 3-0 lead. The 1-0 offering is on the inside corner for a strike.
0: Johnny Matthews has to have a smile or two on his face with all these new weapons to play with and options to use.
1: He's currently over at the third base coach's box, ready to send Bradley Fry home on a base hit. 1-1, low and in. A clean 1-2-3 top of the seventh inning on the mound for Fort Wayne for Carlos Medina. He's going to go back out for the eighth. 2-1 pitch is a foul fly off the bat of Acopio. Two balls, two strikes, two outs. The runner out on second base is Bradley Fry. Miller on the third base side of the rubber comes set. Long pause and will now step off, looking back to Bradley Fry at second base. And you know, anything that touches the outfield grass, Fry's going to get the green light to come in and score. 2-2 pitch, line drive, left field line. It's hooking foul into the Toyota field boxes.
0: Just a tad out in front on that one. Andy, something I've been thinking about for the last couple of innings, the new infusion of talent the last couple of days coming here. I'll finish my thought in a moment.
1: Another 2-2 on the inside corner. Got him looking. We'll get to that thought when we go to the top of the eighth. A solo homer, though, for Carrington Cross, just kicking it inside the foul pole down the right field line, his fourth here with Fort Wayne this season. It's 3-0 Caps right here on the Tin Caps Radio Network.
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0: We go to the top of the eighth inning here at the intersection of Ewing Street and Jefferson Boulevard, along with our studio producer, Adam Lundy, and with Andy Yockum. Job well done in 4-7. I'm Mike Maz. Tin Caps leading West Michigan 3-0. Carlos Medina out for his second inning of relief. Set the side down in order in the seventh. Now pitching to catcher Luke Schlieger, who has grounded out to short and has drawn a walk. First pitch misses, ball one. Next pitch high for ball two. Three runs, four hits, one error for the Tin Caps. No runs, just one hit, no errors for the White Caps. Next pitch taken for a strike. Just your basic 92-mile-an-hour fastball. Andy, I'll come back to a thought I had a few moments ago here when time permits. Line foul off to the left and out of play. Count even at 2-2. We talked about the promotions of some of these players just got here yesterday. And some of the earlier promotions, like when Weidman came and DeCresio came. Swing and a miss. Fliger strikes out, and there's one away. Stop and think about one thing. The Lake Elsinore Storm won the first half South Division title
1: that
0: in the California
1: did.
0: League.
1: Yeah.
0: And 75% of the players that are on the current Fort Wayne squad at one time or another were members of that Lake Elsinore team. So they play together. They know what it's like to win. As Samuel Hill swings and misses strike one. Put those two together with the tutelage of one Jonathan Matthews, who in 2023 led this team to an Eastern Division second half division title. As the next pitch misses high, evens the count at 1-1. I know there are a lot of games left still to be played, and there still is a bit of a road to hoe. Tin Cap started to play tonight 3 games behind Great Lakes. But to me, the future looks bright. Swinging a foul off to the right, and look out, people on the concourse near concession stand number one. Count out 1-2.
1: And that's a good point. It's obviously tough, right? Because you make the jump from the Cal League to here. It's better talent on the other side. It's in just a better league in general. But, I mean, that's the foundation, right? And they have that foundation there. That winning culture has already been established.
0: Outside, but breaking ball. Counting even now at 2-2. Christian Santana, who's 0-2, waits on deck. In top of the eighth inning, one out, bases empty. Little bit off mark, and now the count runs full, 3-2. Hill resets his feet in the right-hand batter's box. There's the set by Bedina. And the payoff pitch. Swing and a miss. Hill strikes out, and there are two away. Already the third strikeout for Carlos Bedina.
1: Yeah, looks good and comfortable, Mike. He's hitting the zone. He's spotting both corners, and he's got good movement on all his pitches. He's in a groove right now.
0: That'll bring up the aforementioned Santana, who hit 3 home runs last night, 3 of a franchise record 7 hit in 1 game by West Michigan. First pitch, chop foul, third base side, strike one. Tin Cap outfield pretty much straight up. Near shift on the left side of the infield. They're deep at second, short, and third. Verdugo only about 15, 16 feet from the second base bag. Next pitch swung on and missed. The count quickly, no balls and 2 strikes. A little bit high. Boy, Medina and 2 of his teammates took a couple of steps toward the first base dugout. Just didn't get the favorable call. High and inside from 0-2, the count now even at 2-2. Juan Hernandez waits on deck. And Tin Caps 3, White Caps nothing, top of the eighth. High fly ball into right field. Should be a can of corn for the right fielder, Connor Westenberg, who makes the catch to end the inning. So far, so good, Andy. 6 up, 6 down for Medina out of the bullpen. We go to the bottom of the eighth. Fort Wayne looking for insurance. Hoping to add to a 3-0 lead over West Michigan on the Tin Caps Radio Network.
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8: From the heart of downtown Fort Wayne to across the heartland, this is Tin Caps Baseball. Caps on.
0: Still some daylight here in downtown Fort Wayne, although the lights are on here at Parkview Field. Tin Caps coming to bat in the bottom of the eighth inning, hoping to add to a 3-0 lead over West Michigan in game three of a six-game series. Connor Westenberg will start it off, followed by Cason Wells and Ryan Weidman. Speed, speed, and more speed. Joe Miller's first pitch down and in for ball one. Westenberg tonight is flat out to left and is grounded out to second. Just caught the fly ball to end the top half of this eighth inning from right field. Drills one well left. A lot of distance, but wide left. Andy, if you and I were at Noble Hawk, that would have been hooked out of bounds.
1: Had a couple of those a couple weeks ago.
0: Yes, but you had a career round.
1: I did. That was a lot of fun.
0: 1-1 pitch. Ground ball to third. Gobbled up by Campbell. His throw to first is in time. Westenberg out by a stride. And there's one away.
1: These white cap defenders, specifically on ground balls to the left side of the infield this week, we continually talk about the speed presence here in the lineup for Fort Wayne. Whether it's Westenberg, Wells, Weidman, DeCricio, they're going to be a bit uncomfortable. Those throws are going to have to be a tad more rushed than usual.
0: Yeah. Well, speaking of Cason Wells, he singled up the middle his last time up in the sixth inning after twice grounding out to second base. Lefty-lefty matchup. And the first pitch taken right down the middle for a strike. So neat to see all segments of this ballpark occupied one way or another tonight. Little flare into left center field, and it's going to be run down by the speedy Woody Hayden for out number two. Boy, he got a great jump on that ball. I thought for a second it might drop in.
1: He really did. He's also one of the quicker guys on both sides. And normally an infielder, he'll go out to center when it's needed. He had to transition out to center field with that injury to Soika earlier this week on that Tuesday night game that moved Jackson Strong to right. And he's been playing out there ever since.
0: That'll bring up Ryan Weidman, who is looking for his first hit in his fourth at bat. And he takes the first pitch strike. I'll tell you what my dream sequence would love to be in just a moment. Next pitch low, evens the count at 1-1. I don't care what order you put Wells, Weidman, Westenberg, and DeCricio. Three of them on the bases. The other rips one into the gap. And
1: oh,
0: I don't care, left center or right center. And then watch the fun start.
1: Like a merry-go-round off the races.
0: Line shot past the glove of the first baseman Hurtado into right field for a base hit. So Weidman aboard with a two-out single here in the eighth inning.
1: A good piece of hit and shooting that one the other way. 93-mile-per-hour fastball. Low and away, not trying to do too much with it. And that's why he continually is positioned in the very top of this Fort Wayne order.
0: Is he running with McCoy stepping to the plate?
1: We saw what happened last time, but I wouldn't mind trying to let him go again.
0: Alex, stay out of the way of the catcher. McCoy 0 for 3 tonight. Now throw to first, and Weidman back in safely standing up. Could be a bit more of a challenge with the left-hander Miller on the mound. There he goes! Pitch taken for a strike. Your throw to second. Nowhere's close. Weidman utilizes the head first slide as well as anybody we've seen all year.
1: That uniform's dirty every night, Mike, and you see it right now. Those white pants, it's going to be a tough load of laundry for Sam Lewis, our home clubhouse manager on the Fort Wayne side.
0: So Weidman in scoring position with two outs. McCoy can come through with the base hit. Takes a pitch low. And the count now even at 1-1. Could there be an attempt at third?
1: That's tough because Alex could very well get in the way of a throw and you run into that same situation as a couple innings ago.
0: Foul back to the screen. McCoy had a good cut.
1: Plus a two-strike count. You want the big man to swing away.
0: Yeah. So one ball, two strikes. The count on Alex McCoy. Again, he's the reigning player of the week. He was the player of the month in the Midwest League for the month of April. It's the set by Miller. In the dirt, blocked by Schlieger, the catcher. And the count now, 2-2. Little dancing off a second. Now the pitch. Swing and a miss. McCoy strikes out. Inning over. Tin Caps get the two-out single from Weidman in the inning, but he's stranded at second base. We go to the ninth. Last call for West Michigan. They come to bat trailing Fort Wayne 3-0 here on the Tin Caps Radio Network.
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0: Juan Hernandez, Woody Hayden, Edion Espinal, 9-1-2 in the Whitecap batting order, coming to bat here in the ninth inning. West Michigan trailing Fort Wayne 3-0 in game three of this six-game series. Carlos Medina has been perfect through two innings of relief, striking out three of the six batters he has faced. Hernandez is a strikeout victim not once but twice thus far tonight, swinging and missing in innings 3 and 6. Now batting in the ninth. First pitch, swung on and missed, strike one. Medina pitching from the stretch. Line foul off to the left and onto the concourse. Quickly 0-2. Andy, look at the defense. Infield is actually shaded a tad toward right.
1: They
0: outfield
1: are
0: shaded toward left. A little dance action. by Hernandez, getting out of the way of a fastball down and in.
1: It's part of the ever-going conversations we've had this year with certain left-handed hitters in this league of infield playing them pull side, outfield playing them more on the opposite side.
0: And there's quite the gap on the left side of the infield. Here comes the 1-2 pitch. Foul back at the screen. Stays a ball and two strikes. Game four of this series set for tomorrow night. 7:05 first pitch. We'll talk more about that on our Tin Caps postgame show. Down low, the appeal. No swing, says our base umpire, Natanael Rodriguez. So the count's now even at 2 balls and 2 strikes. Strike three. Hernandez frozen at the plate like a popsicle. He's got the hat trick tonight, and there's one away.
1: Now bounded for Medina, Mike. 7 up, 7 down. He entered in the 7th frame after 6 innings of shutout ball from Carson Montgomery. A quality start for him tonight, and Medina picked up the baton and hasn't let up.
0: To me, here's the challenge now. Woody Hayden, 0 for 2 plus a walk. And he takes a first pitch strike at the knees. Leadoff hitters are the table setters. The rabble rousers and the rally starters. Foul back behind the plate off the netting. The count quickly 0-2. Foul off to the left and out of play. Still no balls and two strikes. Oh, hit down the roof and came back down to the seats somewhere around section 110, I believe.
1: That area's getting a lot of love tonight with the foul balls.
0: Sure is. Another foul, this one back to the screen. Neither Carlos Medina or Woody Hayden giving an inch here in this at-bat. Strike three again. Hayden froze at the plate like a popsicle, and there are two away.
1: That is the best we've seen Medina look in his short time here with Fort Wayne. Absolutely painted on the outer black, and he knew it too as soon as it crossed home plate.
0: He has fanned 4 of the last 5 batters he's faced, and now he'll try to finish it off, taking on the designated hitter, Edian Espinal, who has flat out to left, flat out to center, and grounded out to short. And the first pitch is strike one. Medina not wasting any time. Swing and a miss, and it's 0-2.
1: That changeup has just been dynamite for him tonight.
0: Whitecaps down to their final strike as well as their final out. Here's the set by the right-hander. Swing and a miss. Ladies and gentlemen, we have a winner. Outstanding pitching, and put them in all caps tonight by the Tin Caps. Started with Carson Montgomery, finished with Carlos Medina. And in the 9th inning for West Michigan, no runs, no hits, no errors, nobody left on base, and not one, not two, but 3 strikeouts to finish this night off here at Parkview Field. Tin Caps get into the win column. They stop the West Michigan winning streak. Gain a gain on the Whitecaps in the standings. And all is well here in downtown Fort Wayne. Even our colleague, Dan Hasty, voice of the Whitecaps, applauding the effort made by Fort Wayne tonight. And what an effort it was.
1: 19th one hitter in franchise history, the 2nd here this season.
0: Wow. Lots to talk about from a pitching and defensive standpoint. We'll take a break. Come back with the Tin Caps postgame show in a moment here on the Tin Caps Radio Network.
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0: Welcome back to Parkview Field, everybody. What a night for the Tin Caps after getting trounced not once but twice by West Michigan the past two nights, losing game one on Tuesday night 12-5, losing last night 11-1, a night where the Whitecaps set a franchise record by hitting 7 home runs. Well, no such luck offensively for West Michigan tonight, thanks to the outstanding work done first off by the new tandem of Carson Montgomery and Carlos Medina, who combined to pitch a one-hit shutout. But you have to have defense to go along with picking up a shutout. The Tin Caps had a lot of that tonight. We'll go over that in just a few moments. But our final numbers tonight, the Tin Caps, 3 runs on just 5 hits and no errors. I'm sorry, they did have 1 error. Stand corrected. 3 runs, 5 hits, 1 error. They left 3 runners on base. West Michigan, no runs, just 1 hit, no errors, and they stranded 2. Carson Montgomery, without a doubt, his finest performance in a Fort Wayne uniform, going the first 6 innings tonight, giving up no runs on just 1 hit, walked 2, struck out 3, picks up the win. His record is 3-6. taking the loss is West Michigan starter Lucas Ellisott. He didn't pitch bad. Gave up two runs on two hits and five innings of work. Didn't walk anybody and struck out six. But he gave up two runs. Joe Miller pitched innings 6, 7, and 8. And he gave up a run on three hits, walked one, and struck out three. But pitching dominated, defense sensational. Two timely hits for Fort Wayne.

0: 14th one hitter in franchise history, second this season. Wow, what else can you say? With the victory tonight, the Tin Caps get back over the 500 mark in the second half. They're now 19-18 in the half. They are 46-57 overall, and they improve their record here at home to 22-29. With the loss, West Michigan sees their modest two-game winning streak come to an end. They are now 21-18 in the second half, and overall, they are 45-58. Their road record stands at 24 wins and 29 defeats. And here we go with the recap and some highlights as well, courtesy of our studio producer extraordinaire, Adam Lundy. Carson Montgomery tonight. And we talked about the fact that he's had trouble for the last several weeks. He's been the Thursday night starter all season long for Fort Wayne. But tonight he had everything going. He set the side down in order in the first, two fly balls to the outfield and then an infield ground out. He retired Clayton Campbell to start the second. Then he gave up a one-out double to Bo Ankeny. And little would anyone know, that would be the only West Michigan hit of the night. But Ankeny doubled, would go to third on a ground out, but was stranded there. Inning number three, side down in order. Inning number four, side down in order. In fact, after giving up the double to Ankeny, Montgomery would then retire nine hitters in a row before giving up a walk with one out in the top of the fifth inning. And after the issuing that walk to Luke Schlieger, he came right back and induced Samuel Hill to ground into an inning-ending 5-4-3 double play, third to second to first. So halfway through the game, our game was scoreless. West Michigan had just one hit, and again, a pitcher's duel. Well, sometimes the phrase, all good things must come to an end, well, that phrase turned out for West Michigan in the bottom of the fifth. After Carrington Cross grounded out to third, Rossman Verdugo picked up the first hit of the night for Fort Wayne, and that was that one-out single to left. Prior to that, Ellisalt had retired 13 batters in a row, 13 hitters in a row. Verdugo picks up the one-out single. Well, let's go back. Before we talk about what happened in the fifth, I mentioned that we have to have some defense involved if you're going to win a closely pitched game. Tin Caps turned in two, I'm not sure if the word outstanding, defensive plays in the infield tonight. To coin a phrase, they're ESPN top 10 eligible defensive plays. And the first play came in the top of the third inning. And in the top of the third inning, Christian Santana, who had hit three home runs last night, was at the plate. And here is outstanding defensive play number one, turned in by one of the newest Tin Caps, shortstop Bradley Fry. Chops one, slowly hit, left side, barehanded. Oh, what a play by Bradley Fry! Fielded the ball about 6 feet, submarine throw with heat on it to Ocopio at first base, just in the nick of time to retire Santana.
1: Welcome to the Fort Bradley Fry. My goodness, I think that's the defensive play of the year so far.
0: Stop and think for a moment. Hopefully we described the action as best we could. Chopper, left side of the infield, if you're in the batter's box, left of the mound, heading toward the shortstop. Bradley Fry got on his horse and galloped as fast as Secretariat. He had to barehand the ball. The only chance he had to throw the runner out was a barehanded pickup cleanly and a howitzer of a throw from his right arm. And that's exactly what happened. And Fry made the play. And that was defensive play number one. Defensive play number two goes back to the top of the fifth inning. Bo Ankeny was at the plate. Remember, he was the first base runner of the night for West Michigan thanks to his one-out single in the second. Tried to get something started in the fifth, but Carrington

0: Ross had other ideas.
1: The 1-0 pitch is slowly tapped on the ground. Third base side, charging in, Cross. Bare hands, throws to first. He got him. How about the left side of this four-lane infield flashing some leather? Bradley Fry over at short with the play of the year last inning. And now Carrington Cross. Two up, two down in the fourth.
0: All you can say is wow, in all capital letters. Two outstanding, and I'll use this term, major league type plays on the left side of the infield. One by the shortstop Bradley Fry, one by the third baseman Carrington Cross. That allowed the Tin Caps to keep West Michigan off the scoreboard. And again, that second play came in the fifth inning. Now, let me go back and reset the scene. Carrington Cross, who made that play in the infield in the top of the fifth, grounded out to third to start the bottom of the fifth. Then, Rossman Verdugo singled to left. Nice, smooth swing. Little soft liner about 6 feet over the head of the third baseman, Clayton Campbell, and into left field for a base hit. So the string was broken. 13 batters in a row had been retired. Verdugo on first, one out, scoreless game. Lamar King Jr. coming to the plate, and here's what happened.
1: 1-0 on its way. Driven high in the air, deep left center, struck pretty well. Way back at the wall. It's gone! Fourth home run of the season for Lamar King Jr., his first since May 20th here at Parkview Field against the Dayton Dragons. That one's got to feel good, and Fort Wayne is on the board first tonight. It's 2-0 Caps.
0: Oh, you know it has to feel good for Lamar King Jr. and his Tin Cap teammates. Fort Wayne, they stopped the perfect game, they stopped the no-hitter, and they take the lead on the fourth home run of the season off the bat of Lamar King Jr., now up 2-0. You're always looking for some insurance, and Fort Wayne was looking for insurance when they came to bat in the bottom of the seventh. And wouldn't you know it, Carrington Cross, who made that outstanding defensive play in the top of the fifth inning, he was the first batter for the Tin Caps in the bottom of the seventh. You looking for insurance, you ask? Carrington Cross delivers.
1: It's a fastball ripped in the air to right field and struck pretty well. Ankeny heading out near the corner at the wall. It is gone! It stayed just inside the foul pole for Carrington Cross. Second homer in as many weeks, his fourth here with Fort Wayne this season. It's 3-0.
0: The baseball gods were with Fort Wayne on that ball because that was so close to the foul pole, but it did land in fair territory, and that gave the Tin Caps a 3-run lead. We mentioned the outing by Carson Montgomery. His night was done after six innings. Carlos Medina came in the seventh. He set the side down in order. He came and pitched in the eighth. Struck out the first two batters he faced in Luke Schlieger and Samuel Hill, and then induced Christian Santana to fly out to right. Now we go to the top of the ninth, and the ninth inning is always the toughest for a team that's in the lead, more often than not. There's an old adage in baseball that says the toughest out in baseball is the 27th out, the final out of the game. Well, Medina struck out Juan Hernandez, caught him looking. Struck out Woody Hayden. We talked about Hayden being the table setter, had four hits in the opening game of the series on Tuesday night. Hayden called out on strikes. Then he faced the designated hitter, Edian Espinal. And sometimes good things run in sets of three. And what did Espinal do? He was called out on strikes. That ended the ball game. What a marvelous game. You know, we talk about the combination of pitching, hitting, and defense. You need that to, more often than not, secure a win. Fort Wayne needed the win tonight. They got it. And everybody, and I mean everybody, contributed. And, again, the final score, the Tin Caps 3 and the White Caps nothing. We'll take our one and only timeout in our Tin Caps postgame show. When we come back, we'll take a look at the out-of-town scoreboard, see what's going on elsewhere in the Midwest League, see what's happening with the other Padre affiliates, and seeing how the big league team is doing themselves. But we'll do all that after we take this timeout on the Tin Caps Radio Network.
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0: Well, the sky is getting dark enough where in just moments a postgame fireworks display will take place. And we kiddingly talked about it at the start of our broadcast, the Tin Caps hoping to have some fireworks of their own tonight. And boy, did they ever. They get a pair of home runs, a two-run shot by Lamar King Jr., a solo blast by Carrington Cross. Two simply outstanding defensive plays by the left side of the infield. And what can you say about the new law firm of Carlos Montgomery and Carlos Medina? Between them, allowing just one base hit in nine innings of work, walking two and striking out a combined nine. And again, the final score, Fort Wayne 3, West Michigan nothing in game three of a six-game series. Let's start our look at the out-of-town scoreboard by seeing what else is happening in the Midwest League. First stop for Winsfield over in South Bend, where the first half West Division champion South Bend Cubs are hosting the Cedar Rapids Colonels. They had a game suspended last night due to rain. Early on, the score was tied 1-1. Well, they completed that game. South Bend scored three runs in the bottom of the eighth to win by a final of 4-1. The regularly scheduled game now has been scheduled for seven innings, and South Bend is batting in the bottom of the fifth. They have just tied the score at 1-1, still batting with two outs and the bases empty. Again, South Bend with the win in the completed game improves to a league best record of 62-38. The other games are still going on in the league. First stop, Dayer Ballpark in Dayton, Ohio, where the first half East Division champion Dayton Dragons are hosting the second half at the moment East Division leading Great Lakes Loons. Well, tonight is the home team that's got a smile on their faces so far. Dayton leading Great Lakes 7-1 as they bat in the bottom of the sixth inning. The key inning for them tonight was a five-run bottom of the third. They are in the bottom of the eighth inning, 2 hours north of Fort Wayne at Jackson Field in Lansing, Michigan, where all of a sudden one of the hotter teams in the league, the Lansing Lugnuts, are taking on the Lake County Captains. And Lansing and Lake County are tied 3-3 with the Lugnuts batting in the bottom of the eighth inning. They're on the top of the eighth inning at ABC Supply Stadium in Beloit, Wisconsin, where the at current time second half West Division leading Beloit Skycarp are taking on Wisconsin. And so far, so good for the home team, as they Beloit does lead the Timber Rattlers 5-3 with Wisconsin batting in the top of the eighth inning. And the other matchup taking place at Dozer Park in Peoria, Illinois, home of the Peoria Chiefs. The Chiefs not having much fun thus far tonight. They are batting. I'm sorry. They're now gone to the top of the seventh inning, and Peoria is trailing Quad Cities 7-0. Remember, the Tin Caps will be venturing out to Davenport, Iowa next week for a six-game series with the Quad Cities River Bandits. Again, QC up 7-0 in the top of the seventh inning. Now let's see what's happening elsewhere in the Padres system. First stop, Single-A California League, where the first half South Division champion Lake Elsinore Storm are hosting Ontario tonight. And Storm are batting in the bottom of the first inning, but they trail Ontario 1-0. In the Double-A Texas League, home of the San Antonio Missions. Tough night for the Missions. At the moment, they are being shut out by Springfield to the tune of 6-0 in the top of the fourth inning. And through three innings of play, San Antonio has just one base hit. To the Triple-A Pacific Coast League we go, where the El Paso Chihuahuas will take on the Reno. That game not set to start for another 16 minutes. Chihuahuas starting play tonight 44-65. And finally, the San Diego Padres are completing a four-game series in Arizona tonight against the Diamondbacks. That game not yet underway. That's scheduled to start at 9:40 Fort Wayne time. And San Diego sent out right-hander Walker Buehler to the mound. San Diego's won two of the first three games of that series, but they got thumped last night. That's what's happening elsewhere in the Padres system and around the Midwest League. Here, I can't say it enough. Outstanding pitching, outstanding defense, two clutch home runs hit by Verdugo and Cross all adds up to a 3-0 win. So now the series stands, two wins for West Michigan, one win for Fort Wayne. Game four of the series set for tomorrow night. It'll be a 7:05 first pitch. The Tin Caps will send out right-hander Michael Marias to the mound in search of his second win of the year. West Michigan holding their cards in their hand. They have not announced yet who their starting pitcher is going to be. We can't tell you tomorrow night. Well, a busy night here at Parkview Field. Besides the Tin Caps baseball game, it'll be Star Wars night. And if you've ever been to Parkview Field on a Star Wars night, there'll be a lot of kids out here, and there's going to be excitement, and there's going to be screaming, and there's going to be costumes and all kinds of great things. It'll also be Scout Night, or after the game, after the post-game fireworks, which, by the way, would be presented by Michael Kinder and Sons, Boy Scouts and Girl Scouts. This place, the outfield will fill up with tents, and the youngsters will get to sleep outdoors in a baseball stadium. They'll get to see some movies. There'll be some pizzas brought to them, and they will have a whale of a time from the time the fireworks are over until 8 o'clock Saturday morning when they get to go home. So all kinds of happenings tomorrow night here at Parkview Field. Remember, there's always three ways to get a ticket to a Tin Caps game and all the additives that surround it. Number one, call 260-482-6400. Number two, go online at tincaps.com/tickets. Or number three, stop out at the ticket office here at the ballpark. Any which way, come on out. Tin Caps have stressed family fun entertainment for over 20 years. And if the weather cooperates, get a nice crowd. The Tin Caps coming off this big win, try to make it two in a row for West Michigan. Fireworks, all kinds of good things. It'll be a night you'll never forget. So please come on out and join us for Tin Caps baseball and more tomorrow night here in downtown Fort Wayne. That's it, believe it or not, for this edition of Tin Caps baseball. As always, and we can never thank him enough, our studio producer extraordinaire, Adam Lundy. And also thanks to Carson Nutter, son of Tin Cap team president Mike Nutter, who graciously sat down with me a short while ago, and we had a great interview. Carson, a straight-A student through 4 years of college, going on to medical school this fall at IU Fort Wayne, and it was great to have him talk with us. So thanks to him for that. Thanks, as always, to my partner in crime, Andy Yakim, who makes these evenings extremely enjoyable. I'm Mike Maz. Again, our final tonight, the Tin Caps 3, the White Caps nothing. Please enjoy what's left of your Thursday night, wherever you may be, and join us again tomorrow night, either here in person at the ballpark, but if you can't make it, join us for the broadcast. We'll come on the air with Tin Caps on Deck, the Tin Caps pregame show sponsored by Hoopy Insurance Services at 6:45. And Andy's guest, you'll get to sit down and chat with the winning pitcher tonight, right-hander Carson Montgomery. So stay tuned for that. That's it. We're getting out of here before the fireworks take place. And that means so long from Parkview Field, the Taj Mahal of minor league baseball located here in downtown Fort Wayne, Indiana. And once again, thank you so very much for listening to yet another edition of Fort Wayne Tin Caps Baseball on 1380 The Fan and 100.9 FM.
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2: Hey, by the way, Rob G, you know how I always tell Rob when we go to Super Bowls, I'm like, you say all this stuff, and now I got to be in the streets with you in case he goes down. Boy, I tell you, NABJ, you taking a lot of shots at all these athletes and pods. We're going to be walking around there. Hey, you know I listen to y'all's show, right? We're going to be like, yeah, appreciate it. Yeah. Why you always got to be coming down on those athletes and our pods? You know they're going to be like, one that, you know, get at us, boy.
0: It's all right. All right. Speaking of the Super Bowl.
2: Let's do some push-ups real quick. All right, let's get
0: – go ahead.
2: Go ahead. Last call. That's all I was going to say, yeah.
0: Okay. MJ in New Orleans.
3: You are
0: the last caller here on the Odd Couple Fox Sports Radio.
4: Yes, sir. Yes, sir. What's going on, fellas? How y'all doing, man? To my Beignet brothers.
2: You know it. What up, bro?
4: What up? What up? Hey, I have a bone to pick with Professor Robert Jedediah Parker. Half handicapping with Sheckless City.
2: when he never
4: put something down on it. And he rolled the mileage back on his pickings. Especially when he quotes Patrick James Riley. Therefore, I have to ask, are you all in or out?
0: I'm in. And I don't roll back. That's Elijah makes me roll it back.
2: Oh, okay.
0: Elijah's we need to restart it for football season.
4: Right. We both old school, Calvin old school. That's called juking the stats and numbers. Come on, Rob. Are you all in?
0: I'm all in. Football season, we'll get back at it. We'll put some money on it. We'll keep a money total. I'm gonna start with $1,000, and then we'll see where we go, Kelvin. I'm gonna start with $1,000.
2: I respect that.
0: Football season.
2: Okay, I respect it. All right. Appreciate him as always on the last call. Shout out to MJ, one of our Beignet brothers out there in New Orleans. When we got a chance to hang out with him. By the way, that's always cool. We get to meet some of our listeners, man, who get to call in on the show all the time. By the way, if you miss any of the pod, you can always check it out.
0: Oh, we got
2: just
0: a podcast.
2: Search the Odd Couple wherever. We got a podcast too. You can check out the pod.
1: Rated
2: 5 stars. Give us a great review. Subscribe. Pass it along. All that good stuff. We appreciate it. Just search the Odd Couple wherever you get your pod, and you'll find it. Rob G's going to get a best of version, a full version, all that good stuff.
0: And I'm just going to say, tomorrow we have a major announcement coming tomorrow. 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Tomorrow, a major
5: announcement. 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
2: 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When y'all learn it, I'll learn it.
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18: And there was a quote yesterday by one of the running backs. He goes, "This is not like Mike Tomlin. This is the easiest first day of camp ever." And I don't think that's necessarily a bad thing. Mike McCarthy, the Steelers coach, has the distinction, and I believe this to be true, of being the greatest football coach ever with a mediocre reputation. He's like the Nicolas Cage of football coaches. Everybody's like, oh, Nicolas Cage. Nobody ever mentions him as a great actor. And like everything he's in is good. I mean, Con Air was great. Leaving Las Vegas is unbelievable. Raising Arizona is one of the funniest films I've ever seen in my life. The Rock, Face Off. He's good in everything he's in. I mean, Marlon Brando had six bombs. Everybody's in bad movies. So Mike McCarthy between Dallas and Green Bay has eight division titles. When Dak was healthy, number one offense in the league. Here's what's funny. If you look at John Harbaugh's resume stacked up with Mike McCarthy. Now, for the radio audience, you won't see all of this. But remember, John Harbaugh got fired in Baltimore, was the hottest candidate on the market. Their resumes are identical. The only difference is, oh, wait, there is none. Mike McCarthy gets hired, and the Steelers settle. Harbaugh gets hired with the Giants. Home run. Mike Tomlin. Put up Mike Tomlin's resume against Mike McCarthy. Tomlin's viewed as a legend. McCarthy, ugh, that's all the Steelers did? Look at their resumes. The only difference, McCarthy's got more playoff wins.
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0: injuries that we have, Jacoby Brissett is going to be there for you, because Carson Beck tonight, coming off a strong collegiate career, 15 of 19, 188-1, greatly surpassing all of those over-unders. Yes, I'm a degenerate, was looking yesterday. And we have crashed the over, because it is now 20-17. The over-under was 35.5.
1: That's a W to start the season.
0: How about that? We got points. We got excitement.
1: Green W.
0: No, that's what we're going to take, right? We want points. We want excitement. We want guys to show out. We got some Bam Knight action, 12 carries for him. But me, just in the 10% production, forgot that A.J. Dillon was running around in Carolina.
1: Yeah, I did too until he scored. I was like, wow, it's A.J.
0: Hey,
1: Dillon.
0: Hey, there he is.
1: I forgot about that. Yeah.
0: No, so, I mean, as we get ready for this season, I mean, the myriad storylines, plenty of ink and words slung coming out of the Sando tiered quarterback rankings, I kind of shrug. You know, you've got the ESPN top 100. Again, shrug. There's going to be a lot of controversial moments.
1: There's shrug on that.
0: You know what I mean? Because it's the, let's do this just so you all will talk about it. It's like, I don't care. It's like, I'm not going to lie to you. We get actually into the training camps and some of the good, the bad, the ugly, the number of injuries. Now you've got my rapt attention. The fact that we've got 10 new head coaches. The fact that we have this game tonight, one of those head coaches wants to show out, right? You got a guy in LaFleur who's looking to make some noise. On the other side, you've got a coach that has had his he had his moment a couple of years ago where it was, hey, he's the next genius. But right now, it's the question for Dave Canales of, you know, all the success he had as a coordinator, the resurgence of Baker Mayfield. We'll talk about him later on tonight with the Buccaneers brass getting behind the microphone. But it's the, all right, now it's put up and shut up. What can you do with Bryce Young after what was a bit of a surprising season a year ago? He and Tet McMillan, they were able to cobble some things together. But now it's money. Printing time. We're seeing it with the running backs. Bryce Young's on that short list of next quarterbacks to get paid. And to me, it's one of those going back to the movies. Jury's out.
1: Yeah, you got to show me. You got to show me. Yeah, I still got to see it. I mean, you know, it's interesting because in that division, Mikey, the Saints are like the
0: sexy,
1: the hipster pick.
0: Yeah. You know me. I love me some Tyler Shuck.
1: Yeah,
0: just the guy being a little bit. Look at you and me, man. We've been we're warriors in this business a long time. Just because we've been around a minute doesn't mean we don't have some things still to say. Tyler Shuck was sent to the glue factory before he even took a snap last year, based on what everybody had to say with him coming out of Louisville.
1: He was too old. He wasn't any good. The whole thing, and it was funny. Baldy, a good friend of mine, Brian Baldinger, was down there, right? And he goes, dude, he goes, I'm telling you, I think Shuck can play. I know Kellen Moore because he was in Philly with the Eagles. And Kellen, I talked to Kellen, it was right before the season, and he was feeling good. Like, you know, there was a lot of, like, he really liked the kid. So, and look, he showed out the last half of the year.
0: Yeah, I remember defending it on draft night, the 40th pick, in the resume. And look, we look at that. Now you get more experience, more starts. All of those is become what we want, except if it's got a big age behind it. Is that the deal? I mean, he took advantage of the rules that were in place, played as much college football as he could, acquitted himself nicely. And in a year where a lot of those guys that were supposed to be top picks, Anthony, they weren't. They didn't break through, right? Mm-mm. That last year, like the class that was coming in this year, they were all supposed to be good. Even the number one overall pick, as of now, isn't starting opening day.
1: No, and that's why you look at him, and you know he makes every throw. He's got a strong arm, can move. I'm buying that hipster pick. If you look at it, look at that division. Tampa's already banged up. Mm-hmm. They got issues.
0: Well, Vita Vea, we'll talk issues. About him. We'll talk
1: right?
0: about, yeah.
1: So, and then it comes down to, are you buying this Carolina team? Atlanta's got issues. You know, like, is one of those quarterbacks going to be healthy?
0: Atlanta's got so many things. They got two great skill position players that they gave a lot of money to. We were joking that Bijan Robinson would probably be doing Wildcat snaps by week 4.
1: I know.

0: 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Anthony Gargano in for Jason Smith tonight. 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Hear him Saturdays on the Fellas here, Fox Sports Radio. Follow me over at Swollen Dome, starting to get through some of the initial fantasy football research. Yes, it is that time, folks. And in 10 minutes, we'll celebrate the return of football in the Hall of Fame game with some clips of greatness. Certainly, you know, be erased, but we'll do it today. What do you got, Anthony?
1: You know what I love? You talk about fantasy.
0: Yeah.
1: Price. You look at Seattle. Look at Price. I love that kid. Listen, if not for Jeremiah Love, I mean, he was probably the second best back in college football.
0: Fair.
1: And that dude's got fresh legs. He's going to fit that system well. I like Price a lot.
0: Especially when you're working with the juggernaut that is Sam Darnold.
1: I mean, listen,
0: I celebrate his entire catalog, by the way.
1: You know, he can throw the ball, right? Like, you know, there's gonna be room for him to run.
0: Just go away from the Jets. Life will be good. Might take a couple of spots before you can get all the Jets out of you. But eventually, that will happen. But yes, one of the Rookie of the Year favorites and a guy that will take on a big workload with Kenneth Walker III. Now rumbling, stumbling, bumbling over there in Kansas City. We'll celebrate the return of football in earnest coming up the beginning of next hour as we continue here on the program. But I'd be remiss, you know, celebrating all things and great calls. And we had the bounty story last hour where the Mavericks want that Cooper Flagg card. Well, a substitute teacher paid $22K to broadcast an inning of a Phillies game yesterday.
1: Dude, I heard it live.
0: Live in a living color. All right, so he's a known commodity in the greater Philadelphia area, but we'll get to all of that. Let's hear a little bit of a clip that I pulled off because, I mean, you got to have him do a read if we're going to do this properly.
2: And the count even now at 2-2. Lilly, the number four batter in the Nationals batting order. The left-hander swung on and fouled down the left field line. There will be no play on that one. Back into the spectators.
3: So with all that rain, does Medford Lakes have more lakes now?
2: We do, or at least our lakes are a little bit more filled to capacity. There has been a drought, of course. Swung on and popped up into shallow left field, playable and caught out there by Brandon Marsh, and that is the second out of the inning.
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0: There we go. We get a little bit of the live read because, I mean, you got to be able to wear all those hats at once. Lewis Kelb, $22,000 and 10 for the bonus on the Phillies fantastic auction. Partnered, and there were points in that inning there, Anthony, where I'm like, they really want this guy out of the booth. And how much of that is his real voice versus the affected, I am now a baseball broadcaster.
1: I heard it live. I was picking my little one, I'd pick him up at his buddy's house. So I put the game on in the car, and I'm listening. I'm like, wow, this guy, right? Like, it's first. Listen, for a guy off the street, he sounded good. Like, his voice sounded good. The guy doing the read is Larry Anderson, so that wasn't him.
0: Oh, okay. So he gave it back. Okay.
1: Yeah, Larry L.A. who pitched forever in my, he's the color analyst for the Phillies. So that guy you're talking about, the substitute teacher, did the play-by-play. And it was funny. There was times where I was thinking, because I know Scott Fransky's the other guy who's their play-by-play guy, and I'm trying to get into Scott's head going, all right, dude, like, you know, you could just take the, like, your foot off the gas just a little bit, all right, like, with the voice. But he was, God bless him. I mean, you know, I mean, I'm sure that, like, that made his life.
0: No, but that's just it, right? A guy who's been, I guess, doing Little League and all around the area, doing a ton of that.
1: Yes.
0: People were posting clips. Naturally, we all start going, substitute teacher, I need that gig.
1: Right.
0: 22K, 22
1: grand, baby.
0: Let's go. to do an inning of Phillies baseball. But yeah, my apologies for not distinguishing between their voices. I thought he just drifted an octave and got to do a live read while he was at it. We'll continue with the Hall of Fame game and the glory of a last second possession and win. We'll do it next year on Fox.
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24: 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Boston has won 8 in a row. They've also won 26 out of their last 29 games. They're not the only team that's won 8 in a row. The Braves just did that as well, cruising past the Marlins 11-3 to complete the 3-game sweep. Atlanta is the second team to reach 70 wins so far this season. Right now, it's the Padres who lead the Diamondbacks 5-1 after 7 innings in Arizona. And in the NFL, at the Hall of Fame preseason game, the Panthers beat the Cardinals 33-30. I'm Ansi Bolaños.
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23: 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Live from the Fox Sports Radio studios, here's Mike Harmon. And sitting in for Jason Smith, here's Anthony Gargano.
0: Disco ball has not yet retracted. Marching band will not leave the field. But the second half of the Jason Smith Show with me, Mike Harmon, begins here. Fox Sports Radio, Anthony Gargano in for Jason Smith tonight. Blessed to have him in, hanging out in our eyes and ears in the greater Philadelphia area. He's already planning parade routes, building shrines alongside the Rocky statue to LeBron James and what might be here for the Philadelphia 76ers. But, Anthony, it is the glorious night one of our long, arduous road. Well, bleeding down the street here to SoFi Stadium and the Super Bowl this year. The Hall of Fame game, which gave us the greatness of the Panthers and the Cardinals. Yes, a lot of pejoratives, a lot of one-liners and snickers, sneers. I brought up the 35.5 point over-under total that was established in the marketplace. I was called a degenerate. I was mocked. I said, what are you doing, man? It's a preseason game. It's the first game. It's the Hall of Fame game.
1: I respect that.
0: Money never sleeps. Didn't you watch the Wall Street sequel? Right. As I'm going to slick back my hair.
1: Wake up, buddy.
0: See, that's it. In hour one, I got Michael Douglas in. Now I go back to another one of his great roles. 33-30, your final tonight, Anthony. We talked about some of these big-time heroes and stat lines along the day, and then you get the pomp and circumstance, the pageantry of all the Hall of Famers ready to go in that get to do their wave. Thinking about Larry Fitzgerald, we've got a quote from him that we'll cycle in because it's germane to
1: Luke Kuechly.
0: Fantastic player. You know what I always love, though, with linebackers? The home cooking that I'd love to see an independent arbitration service go through and look at tackles, home versus road. I mean, Brian Urlacher in Chicago had a lot more tackles than he probably really should have been credited with. But since it was an unofficial stat, hey, whatever, give him another half. He was near the pile. You know as well as I do.
1: Yes.
0: That's an all-knowing laugh right there, people.
1: Oh, yeah,
0: that's a little
1: my
0: inside football. And, you know, Drew Brees and the road that he traveled, the fact that he didn't end up a member of the Miami Dolphins and they had Dante Culpepper. Instead, he ends up in New Orleans where he and Sean Payton have their reign of terror. This is my usual sidebar because you brought up Brady a little bit last hour. It's like people always went after Brady and the Patriots for taking care of and dominating a bad division. I still challenge folks to go back and look at the AFC South most years and the NFC South most years. Not exactly dealing with a bunch of heavyweights.

0: You cite Cleveland, go back to the Jets, go back to my Bears that we talked about earlier in the show. Life is really miserable if you don't have a guy that you believe
1: in. Dude, it sucks. If your team has no QB, it's terrible. Terrible.
0: Yeah, no matter.
1: Now you got to protect them. Again, I'm going to go back to is Baker, do I feel the same way about Baker that I do, let's go, Herbert? No. I like Herbert better. I like Dak better. I'll just go through the list, right?
0: Greatest offense there is.
1: Right? Like, you know, there's guys you could sit back and you know, we all know the names. So, where's Baker slot in? You know, he's in that tier after you got your top tier and then your second tier, which is, you know, where like you put Dak in that the top of that second tier. So Baker's like the third tier, right? End of the back end of the second tier.
0: Like he's in that tier. You know, where Purdy and Love are for most. Both guys that got paid.
1: And like I think you can win, like you can, here's the point. Can you win a Super Bowl with Baker Mayfield? I think yes.
0: Wouldn't that be great? Because he used to do nothing but verbally slap fight with Colin Cowherd and my usual colleague here, Jason Smith. Many back and forth. I mean, we could probably set it to music and do dramatic reads of some of that back in the day. but you look at – and Baker's a guy that I've rooted for. Look, any guy that gets exiled to Cleveland, and yes, he had some of his own missteps along the way, but maturity. I don't know if I'm the number – what was he? He was number one, right? So you're going number one overall. Suddenly you've had your college run, but now there's a whole other world of the economics of it all, and you're one of the faces coming into the league. I don't think at 21, 22, I'm handling that so well.
1: No,
0: I'm 30 years as senior at this point, and I'm still right. A miserable slug with a lot of it.
1: Right. Like, listen, he handled it miserably, and he was not good at it. The guy competes.
0: He can still call him a kid. It's okay.
1: He compete. I call everybody a kid. I don't know.
0: That's all right. Well, it's,
1: you know, that's how it is. Like,
0: it's a Southside Chicago. It's a Philly thing. Right, New York thing. There's Philly, no question.
1: That kid's 75 years old. Yeah.
0: Yeah, but look how spry he is.
1: Yeah. But that's – if you look at him, you know, he throws a nice ball. He's gutsy as all get out. And, you know, I mean, he could win.
0: Yeah, I can't wait to
1: see
0: him.
1: One of the overrated things we do with quarterbacks is, you know, they can't win a Super Bowl. Well, yeah, you know, if you put certain guys around you, you build a lineup, you know, can he make throws? He can make throws. He's, again, he's fiery. Like, you've seen him. When you protect him, you see he could be effective.
0: Yeah, but, look, we could do the giant mural as well. I could have my wall of mean on one side and then put together a giant quilt of jerseys of great quarterbacks who never won a damn thing in this league.
1: Yeah.
0: Right? It's not, you're not a one-man band. You are not fighting for the Intercontinental Heavyweight Championship of the world. You are not fighting the human money's pull match against Danhausen. No, it is a team sport, including all three phases. So it's really important when Bill Parcells makes you a football player. You got to listen to the whole show, people. It's a rich tapestry we weave.
1: Oh, that's going back to Vinatieri. It's beautiful.
0: I
1: love it.
0: Thank you.
1: Well done, my friend.
0: Well, you know what? I'm going to say I went 1-0 today. That's it. That's the goal every day. And I hope you all do that as well. Whatever that peace in your life you're looking for, you give yourself a little bit of credit, a little bit of grace, and you find your wins. At Anthony L. Gargano is where you find him in the Twitterverse. Find me over at Swollen Dome. As we continue, we did talk about the human monies of the running back position, but we'll take it league-wide and start looking into maybe a sleeper team or two on the board as we roll, as well as the war of words in Indiana football. Things you thought you'd never hear for 100, Alex. 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

0: 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All right, Anthony, we need to play it one more time before we get out of here. The glory, the honor, 33-30, it's Haynes King.
1: Game on the line, King, he's going to step up, pumps, runs, goal line, is he in? Yes! Carolina wins! Haynes King, king of the night!
0: NBC on the call, King the night, come on, jacked up.
2: I got to love it. I mean, he killed it. It was a great call.
0: That is a fantastic
2: Tirico
0: call.
2: Tirico killed it. It was a great call.
0: That energy, that excitement.
2: Yes, the energy was it. Yes.
0: Because with good a lot job, of Mike. This, right? Because we talk about some of these games that have some juice, and oftentimes it's like, all right, you're running through the motions. Like we're actually just having this conversation about the world in general, whatever situation you're in. If you don't want to be there, everybody knows you don't want to be there. So figure out what the next situation is. Figure out where you fit. I know it's not always easy to be to make things so easily transportable, and the costs in many ways sometimes will slow you down. But the fact that they're finishing the Hall of Fame game and they're that jacked up,
2: yeah,
0: is all you can ask for, man.
2: Yeah, let's come on. We love the game. We love football. We just do. We're a country that we love the sport. So how beautiful was it that you embraced that moment?
0: King,
2: I get it. It's an exhibition
0: King.
2: Game. It was awesome.
0: King and you know what? It was a great exhibition.
2: It was.
0: Right? Exhibition it wasn't always a pejorative. An exhibition was something that was scheduled. You needed to go see it because it was a special event in your town, in any town, USA. Like the circus
2: that.
0: Coming
2: Look
0: to Clark.
2: What you just did right there.
0: I add value.
2: That's impressive.
0: Word smithing 101. Hey, yeah. A guy who probably needs a little bit of help, though, is new Boilermakers athletic director Tommy McClelland, who making his giant speech talking about the role of the university and what their goals are. I think he missed the mark, unless he's just trying to poke the bear.
3: Every recruit, every current student athlete will hear this message repeatedly. We are here to win championships. If you don't want to win championships, go to Indiana.
2: Come on, man.
0: To Young which, dude. Like, it was like the bat signal going up to Kurt Cignetti. 27-2. I mean, was he just talking about the basketball program?
2: Come on, bro. Yeah, that's a violation of the first, man.
0: 2024, what was it, 66-0 to get that playoff spot?
2: Oh, my God.
0: That is fabulous. Absolutely amazing. Cignetti, for those that don't recall, remember, he said, I win. Google me when he took the job at Indiana. Now, lastly, we'd be remiss if we didn't at least say Pablo Torre is finding out more, allegedly, on Kawhi Leonard and more payments, with one of the quotes here being, let me make sure I quote this correctly, quote, 1,000% a way to circumvent the salary cap. That it was an open joke. Good times in the NBA for Adam Silver.
2: Yeah, man. He got LeBron situated so he can come up with a schedule, and now he's got to deal with this.
0: Old rule of thumb is discovery will kill you in the process. That's why you try to settle out of court before
2: Maybe
0: they get too
2: Kawhi
0: deep
2: can
0: into
2: go
0: it.
2: Play baseball.
0: Yeah, well, what happens to him? Exactly.
2: Hey, Kawhi, go play baseball in Birmingham for 2 years.
0: Wow. Look at you taking your swings at Michael Jordan. Couldn't hit the curveball.
2: I love him. He's my favorite.
0: Couldn't hit the curveball. Anthony L. Gargano on Twitter. Find
2: Great
0: me over
2: stuff.
0: At Swollen
2: Note.
0: We went 1-0. Ben Maller is next.
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1: 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Did you know you can submit a joke and join the legendary joke writers like George in Uvalde, Texas, Tom in Indiana, Eek in Roseville, Minnesota, Surfer Todd the comedian, and all the other legends who have been regular joke writers over the years. 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And then you can watch Maller Monologues on YouTube at Ben Maller Show. 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Get original features that are only available if you subscribe to that YouTube channel. And help us get in the algorithm. Write little comments on there. That helps us out a lot, according to the geek squad that works here at Fox Sports Radio that managed that. So do us a solid. Thank you. Appreciate it. Time now for the Insta Trivia. Here it is. Emmitt Smith, Barry Sanders, and blank are the only players with 5,000-plus scrimmage yards and 40 or more scrimmage touchdowns before turning the age of 24 years old. That is the question. What is the answer? We've got tons of answers coming in. And let's see, does anyone know the answer? Femi got it right. Cheating. Steven Jackson from Robbie, the Mariner fan. Who else? Refrigerator Perry from Steelers Nasty. We've got Mike Trout, who's 35 today, from Late Night Drug Tester. Transgender Dave from Not a Burner, Anna Kournikova from Not Blind Austin, Earl Campbell from Johnny Q, Derek Henry from Chipping the Q's, Petros Papadakis from Viva Las Vicky. Do you have an answer, Lorena?
2: Boston Scott.
1: Boston Scott? That's an actual football player. No, the answer is Jahmyr Gibbs of the Detroit Lions. That's rarefied air for Jahmyr Gibbs. Here we go. Here we go.
3: It's
1: here
3: Maller.
1: We go.
4: How about that?
3: To the third degree.
1: How about that?
3: This is when Big Ben gets grilled.
1: Cool.
5: So Deebo Samuel's new contract with the 49ers includes $2.9 million in incentives. $450,000 of that comes if he has 803 yards from scrimmage, and another $450,000 if he gets 7 touchdowns. Ben, do you think he'll hit either of those incentive marks?
1: I would say he'll hit one of them. The 7 touchdown thing is hard to do. The 7 touchdown thing is hard to do. You figure if you're playing most of the games and you don't get 800 yards and you're in the rotation, that's a terrible season for Deebo Samuel. So I'll say my money's on he'll get over 800 yards. He will not get over 7 or more touchdowns. Next!
5: And on last season, Sam Darnold completed a redemption story for the ages.
1: Stop.
5: he won the Super Bowl. Do you think there are any other quarterbacks that can redeem themselves this season?
1: Obviously. There are plenty of quarterbacks that are, how about Aaron Rodgers riding off into the sunset, winning the Super Bowl? He's been in the dumps the last couple of years. A certain quarterback for the Houston Texans. There's a bunch. Next!
5: It was revealed this week that when Bijan Robinson got his big contract from the Falcons, one of the congratulations texts he got was from Matthew McConaughey. Ben, who's the most famous person you've received a text from?
1: There have been a few. I think TV's Hunter. I'm a big star. Number one pick in the NFL draft back in the day. How'd we do?
5: You passed.
1: Fred Dreyer. His name's Fred Dreyer.
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14: swung and lined into center field. 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Sogard runs third. This team is unstoppable. Durbin the hero. 12-11. 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
12: 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It took 13 innings, but they defeated the White Sox. The Braves have also won 8 in a row. They cruised past the Marlins 11-3 to complete the 3-game sweep. In the NFL, at the Hall of Fame preseason game, the Panthers took down the Cardinals 33-30 thanks to their rookie quarterback, Haynes King, who scored the rushing touchdown as time expired. He also threw for 180 yards and 2 touchdowns. And in the WNBA, it was Chelsea Gray who hit the game-winning 3 as the Aces beat the Fever in overtime 86-84. I'm Monty Bolaños.
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0: Two pros and a cup of Joe, Fox Sports Radio. LeVar Arrington, Brady Quinn, Jonas Knox with you. Coming up top of next hour, a little over 10 minutes from now. Off to a bad start in the world of college sports. We'll get into that for you right here on FSR. 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
1: Sometimes you can't get to everything in the world of sports or entertainment. 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
0: Guys, in case you missed it.
2: The pitch low, throw to third base. It's a wild throw. Pete's going to score. Cubs win the ball game. Cubs win. Pete Crow Armstrong.
0: Cubs Radio Network on the call. That took place yesterday. Just wanted to make sure you guys were aware of that.
3: That's a fine.
0: Is that a fine?
3: We warned you yesterday. You had the opportunity to use the Red Sox, who had a great finish last night.
4: They did.
3: You could have done the preseason game, but you did that instead.
0: I didn't know if you guys had were aware of that, so I wanted to make sure that you were up to speed on it. All right.
3: Yep.
0: Elsewhere,
3: he's gonna buy his dinner. I can't wait for this.
4: Money bag.
3: Solo.
0: Elsewhere,
3: we're gonna second dinner.
4: I'm not even
3: the rest of
4: bringing my wallet.
0: Things are a little bit awkward between Kawhi Leonard, the Clippers, and Pablo Torre. You know, the whole circumventing of the salary cap investigation that continues on. Pablo Torre's been all over that and just sort of discussing, you know, the fact that the Clippers found ways to set up stuff that may not be legitimate, you know, companies to try and funnel money to Kawhi Leonard to, you know, appease him and stick with the Clippers. Apparently, this also had to do. Yeah, and apparently the scoreboard there at the Intuit Dome is the latest. He had an undisclosed sponsorship agreement worth millions of dollars with the company that designed the Clippers video board inside the Intuit Dome. Torre interviewed someone identified it as, quote, an anonymous high-level source under contract for Intuit Dome who alleged that the sponsorship deal was, quote, 1,000% a way to circumvent the salary cap. It was funneling money from the Clippers through Daktronics back to Kawhi. Daktronics is the company that designed the video board. The Clippers have not commented on this latest report.
3: Good luck proving it. Here's the thing. This was always thought to be the case with the Patriots and Tom Brady. I mean, there were rumors that, you know, Robert Kraft was circumventing the salary cap by helping him get into different various real estate deals, and that's, you know, how they circumvented that. Well, again, hard to prove. So I understand what Pablo Torre is doing and trying to do it. It's incredibly interesting and noble for him trying to do this, but I mean, don't you think other owners would try to do this if that was the case?
0: Look, man.
3: And don't you think other owners would try to prove it too?
4: Don't you think other owners are doing it?
0: Yes.
4: They're all doing
3: it.
0: Mark Cuban was pissed about Jalen Brunson going to the Mavericks so much so that Dallas got in trouble for it. And then Pablo Torre's hinted around the fact that there was some rumors that stuff was going on with Jalen Brunson and the Knicks based on the contract he signed. This just feels way more prevalent than anybody wants to be honest about.
4: Yeah.
0: But I shouldn't have been fined. I just want to put that out there on the record.
3: No, you were fined. And you will continue to be fined there. We are.
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11: It may have just been a preseason game between the Panthers and the Cardinals, but it was a thriller.
12: Game on the line. King, he's going to step up. Pops, runs, goal line. Is he in? Yes! Carolina wins! Haynes King, king of the night.
11: You heard it all on NBC. Not only did Haynes King score the rushing touchdown as time expired, he also threw for 180 yards and two touchdowns as the Panthers defeated the Cardinals 33-30 in the Hall of Fame game. In baseball, the Braves have won 8 in a row. They crushed the Marlins 11-3. Atlanta is the second team to reach 70 wins so far this season. The Red Sox have also won 8 in a row. They were down 5 different times but managed to beat the White Sox 12-11 in 13 innings at Fenway. And in the WNBA, the Sparks topped the Lynx 89-82, snapping Minnesota's 10-game winning streak. I'm Monty Bolaños.
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0: tough to turn down. So my whole thing is, it feels like between his situation, Vita Vea, Mike Evans moving on, that this team is in a bit of a state of flux because they're not sure if they're going to be rebuilding with a rookie quarterback next year or continuing on with Baker. And here's the only thing I'd say about this that gets lost oftentimes when these negotiations get public and they don't go the way the player necessarily wants is there are some teams who will be happy to have Baker prove them wrong. And I mean, Jerry Jones did this with Dak Prescott and Dak Prescott was able to cash in on it. But there are some teams and ownership groups that are like, hey man, go prove me wrong then. If you don't like the deal we've offered you, what we thought was fair, go out there, play well, prove us wrong. We'll put the franchise tag that will give us more time to negotiate a mega deal for you. And we'll go from there. Like there are some organizations that are okay in doing that or they have no issue doing that. Like we talked earlier this week about the Bijan Robinson contract. And there's some teams that don't want to set a precedent of doing a new deal with 2 years left on a deal. Because they look at that and they say, well, then every single agent and every single player that has 2 years left on his deal after he has a good year is going to say, pay me more. And I'll go back to, well, we just did this deal a couple of years ago or a few years ago. Like you still are under contract. Like I'm really happy for you. But until we get closer to you actually being able to leave, like we're not going to do this. So that's the hard part of the conversation is, you know, once you set a precedent from an ownership group or an agent, it then sets the tone for every other agent and player after that. And I think the tough part for where Tampa's at is you kind of already saw the writing on the wall with Mike Evans leaving. And now we're seeing it with Vita Vea in that situation, what his agent said, how he doesn't see really a path forward, but a trade. Again, could be just posturing, but at the end of the day, that's what's becoming public. And with Baker, something kind of similar. So I look at this and just say, I feel like this bodes poorly for this upcoming season. Because if things don't get off to a good start, to your point, LeVar, like Todd Bowles, how he's viewed amongst the fan base, how he's viewed amongst ownership, he could be on the hot seat. And then obviously Baker, you know, they might be looking at him saying like, yeah, we'd just rather start over. And we're going to be in a position to draft someone that we can start over with based on how talented next year's draft class is going to be at quarterback.
1: My problem is I've got just a bad feeling about Tampa this year. But in that division, a bad feeling could still win you the division. So, like, yeah. I don't know. It's just, it feels like one of those, you could see an 8-9, 9-8 team win the division there. And I don't know who else would be a potential threat, whether it's Carolina or, you know, whether Atlanta figures things out because they've got their own quarterback issues and whatnot. I don't know. Something feels off there with the Bucs. But, you know, we will...
2: Something feels off about the NFC South.
1: Yeah, sure does, man.
2: All of it.
1: That whole division could use some Botox. Just like do whatever you need to do to pretty it up. Enough's enough here.
0: You have to be careful. Sometimes you put too much botulism in your forehead, then you end up looking like a plastic doll at 25.
1: Huh. You just... Just class. All right, both it is two pros and a cup of Joe here.
2: Say it like that. Say it like that, Jonah. Both of them. That's one word.
3: Both of them down.
2: Both them down.
1: It is two pros and a cup of Joe here on Fox Sports Radio. LeVar Arrington, Brady Quinn, Jonah Stocks with you. Coming up next here, though, somebody is still a superstar after all these years, and it's yours right here on FSR.
0: One thing life teaches you is that nobody lowers their standards just because you get older. 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
1: 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Just search Two Pros FSR within YouTube. Again, that's Two Pros FSR. Hit the subscribe button. After you've done that, tap the thumbs up icon and comment away. Whether you agree or disagree, let us know what you think. Again, just search Two Pros FSR. That's the number 2 Pros FSR on YouTube, and subscribe. So apparently Odell Beckham Jr. is performing well in training camp with the New York Giants. And he spoke about his development and spoke about where he was at this stage of his career yesterday.
18: I'm just trying to be present each and every day and prove to myself that I am who I know I am. Everybody likes to talk about, is he going to be this, that? And I'm like, you know, LeBron James used to take off before the free throw line. And now if he's taking off with his foot right in front of it, he's still got a different game, but he's still playing at a high level. I believe that I can play at a high level.
1: I don't get it. I know that there's the popularity from that catch he had, and he had a really good start to his career, but I don't get the, hey man, OBJ's back stuff. Like, I don't, you know, the LeBron James comparison. I just don't, it's been a really, really long time.
2: That did it for you? The LeBron, like, the free throw line, that did it for you?
1: Like, I don't understand why there's still any sort of a, like, hey, we'll give it a shot. But it's like, you see these reports come out, like OBJ impressing at camp, OBJ, like, why, like, is this all just because he was popular back in the day and this just continues on? It's like the Josh Gordon discussion years ago where it's like, man, they Josh Gordon. It's like, well, yeah, he had that 1 year, but it's been a long time. And for whatever reason, it's still a topic of conversation. I don't understand. Like, he hasn't, like, it's been a really long time since you've seen anything that's even close to what OBJ was in his prime. And yet there's still some hope that he's going to get back to that point. And I just don't know where that comes from.
0: Well, you have to have that hope, right? You have to have that, like, kind of confidence or crazy irrational thought that people on the outside don't have. Otherwise, you'll never be able to accomplish it. I mean, that's the truth. Like, for all those guys who played last night, there's probably some people who told them in their life they'd never be able to make it the NFL. There's probably some coaches, people who doubted them, teachers, or who knows, opponents who doubted them. They have to think different. You have to think in a very crazy, unique way that you're going to be able to beat the odds, because the odds are without a doubt against you. So it doesn't matter if it's, Odell Beckham Jr., you know, at this point in stage in his career after injuries, everything else, or any of those young guys last night or other guys who are trying to make a team right now. You know, their mindset is just, it's different. Like, it can't be like the normal person who's going to say, well, you know, like, only about 3% of guys are able to be, like, you can't dive into that stuff. Because if you do, you'll be consumed with the negativity. You'll be consumed with everything that, you know, people at the pro level do when they point out what you can do or what you're not or what you don't still have anymore. So he's got to stay in this kind of, you know, blinders on mode of not listening to anything of the noise of the outside and just focus on how he can get back to the best version of himself again. Because I mean, when he was at his top of his game, he was a hell of a player. He was a difference maker.
2: OBJ plays the game and he fits his role within the reality TV show. And sometimes it's not about how good you are talent-wise. It's about how you entertain the audience. What audience have you created and what community have you grown during your time? He had a cult-like moment. He had a cult classic moment in sports history. It made him a cult following hero. And in a time where being an influencer and leveraging social media and using it as a tool, there are very few people who did it better than OBJ. He captured our imaginations with doing the acrobatics in football. You want to know how influential OBJ is or was? Imagine Chris Carter, guys like Chris Carter, guys like Randy Moss were snagging one-hand grabs for years. For years. And we just said they had good hands. Oh, that was a great catch. Good catch, da-da-da. OBJ did it, and he totally evolutionized how receivers would go about grabbing catches. It's like you try to find the style and the pizzazz and the excitement connected to the way OBJ caught that pass. And then after the way he caught passes after, his style points were phenomenal. And so to me, when you look at him, it's not about seeing if he, you know what it is? It's like the Mike Tyson effect. Like there ain't no reason why, even if you thought for 2 seconds he was going to beat up Jake Paul in that fight, for 2 seconds, the minute he interviewed with his son and that man walked off with a black knee brace
0: and showing a black, us his ass. Yeah.
2: And a showing black matching jock strap with that ass showing.
1: He's got his
2: you should have tuned
1: ass.
2: Out. You should have tuned out.
0: Is that what
2: out,
0: you're saying but, now?
2: But, well, here's the thing. But much like Mike Tyson, in your mind, you still felt like that catch can still happen.
1: Oh, okay, but well,
2: that toe tap swag, that one handed grab, it can still happen, and you want to watch to see if he can still do it.
1: Hey, and by the way, just for the record, you know who was on the call when that catch was made? Chris Collinsworth. I just want to say, he's part of this. Like, he's part of the, hey, that's the greatest catch I've ever seen. It was Sunday Night Football. It was an incredible catch. At some point, though, shouldn't production matter more than popularity? Because I always thought this, when they were with Cleveland together, Jarvis Landry was a better, more dependable wide receiver than Odell Beckham Jr., and it wasn't even close. Jarvis Landry hasn't played in, 3 or 4 years, and his numbers are by far and away better than Odell Beckham Jr.'s. And yet there was no real buzz surrounding Jarvis Landry. And it's got to be because Odell Beckham had that play on that stage and in that market.
2: Against Dallas.
0: Yep, without a doubt.
2: You got to think, without it was a perfect storm.
0: It was lightning Dallas. Strike. That's what it was. It was a lightning strike. Because, you know, if you're not playing, because think about, to your point about Randy Moss and Chris Carter. I mean, arguably, I wouldn't just call them the greatest show on turf, but they weren't far from, you know, a version of that. They were phenomenal. Like, anyone who remembers those Vikings back then, Robert Smith and some of the players who were part of that offense, they were some of the most fun football to ever watch. I mean, hell, honestly, like, that's one of the reasons that made me so intrigued by Tyrone Willingham to go to Notre Dame. You know, because he was running that system from Denny Green and everything else that they were doing there. So, you know, when you think about the impact it had, it was incredible. But it's the lightning strike of, to what Jonas said, Sunday Night Football. You're the New York Giants. You're playing the Dallas Cowboys. Everyone's seeing it in that moment in that market. And also in a time in our society when it can be passed along the way it could be. I mean, LaVar, to your point, like if people could go back and watch all the highlights and like that Randy Moss or Chris Carter used to have back in the day, in particular on those Vikings teams, I mean, that would be going viral all the time.
2: All the time.
0: I mean, like you still have a segment calls. He got mossed because like that was a thing back then that everyone knew about, but now it's become popular with the young cats because they're like, oh, wait, this is pretty sweet. It's like, yeah, that was like every Sunday. And it's not to take away from the catch or Odell Beckham his career, because I do, again, when he's healthy and he's capable of it, he could be a really good player. But the market he played in and the timing of all that, it was one of those unique, like, probably not once in a lifetime, but maybe once in his lifetime type plays and how it played out and brought him fandom or stardom. And now he finds himself like, yeah, I've got to earn my way back. Just, you know, being a football player.
1: It's Jadeveon Clowney in that hit against Michigan.
0: Yeah, that's a great comparison. That's a great comparison.
2: It is.
1: Because if you look
2: at... It's a cult classic.
1: Like, that was... Like, that's the play you remember him from. Like, that's...
0: Well, and not to, like, paste LaVar, but, dude, think about some of your highlights. If they were during an era like Jadeveon Clowney's, where you had social media, where the internet was so much more prevalent and everything else that could spread the way it would... How many times would dudes be jumping over the line to block kicks? How many times would guys be jumping over the line to go after the quarterback, running back, and doing some of the things you did?
2: And they did.
0: Like all that stuff would be viral all the time.
2: Yeah, it would have. It would.
0: But now the problem is it wasn't in HD. We didn't have it to be able to circulate that stuff. So like, you know, it comes around, but like you see it every so often. But it's like they don't understand like this game has been played by a lot of greats before them in a very similar fashion.
2: Yeah. It's a true story, true words. But people want to see it. They want to see if the hero, the dude that created dancing trends and all that stuff, like that was a trend in New York. Like even with Victor Cruz. Victor Cruz was a dope football player. But he became like a more iconic figure because he was doing things that hit in a market where you could become a social iconic influencer if you did it in that market for some reason.
1: But what if it was the Jets?
2: No, not so much.
1: It's like same building. Same building.
0: No, I'll disagree with that. I mean, think about Joe Namath. Brought him a Super Bowl.
2: I'm just
0: saying Broadway Joe is Broadway Joe and everything that came along with that.
2: He's Broadway Joe.
0: I get that, but what I'm saying to you is if there was plays and players to that degree where they had that sort of success, they would. Mm. I mean, people don't realize, like, I think Joe Namath had a negative touchdown interception ratio.
1: Yeah.
0: Mm-hmm. It's like statistically speaking, it's like when you really compare his stats to others out there, like, you know, people used to compare their stats to Troy Aikman's, who's a Hall of Famer. And you sit there and it's like, well, okay, let's look at Troy's career to Joe Namath. I mean, I don't know that it's fair to compare eras necessarily, but if you want to go down that road, you can go look at, like, you know, basically how Joe made his name. You know, making a guarantee, right? Like, but if he's not in that market, does it work out the same? Probably not.
2: I'm trying to think of Curtis Martin. I mean... And he wasn't even an original New York Jet, but he definitely came in with the swag and the following.
0: I actually remember him more. I know he played way longer with the Jet. Yeah, just because I remember when he first burst out on the scene and all that, but he had a more successful, longer career with the Jets.
1: Hey, if Fred Taylor's a Giant, Hall of Famer?
2: If Fred Taylor's a what?
1: A New York Giant, Hall of Famer.
2: Yes. A Giant. A Jaguar. Yeah. A Giant. Yeah.
1: Just think about that.
2: Yes. Not a Jet.
1: That shouldn't be the case. Like, that shouldn't happen, but it's part of it.
2: I mean, even Tony Boselli. Like, look how long it took for Boselli to get it. If he's a New York Giant, is he in the Hall of Fame way earlier?
1: Yeah.
2: You know what I mean? We might even be calling in greatest offensive tackle outside of Orlando Pace or Walter Jones. Right? Like, but he was in Jacksonville. Just saying, markets do matter. But I still think, again, OBJ is a product of right place, right time, and give him credit. He knew he made the catch, he made the play, but he also did something that a lot of young athletes are learning and paying attention to doing now, which is building and growing your brand in the moment. Name, image, and likeness value matters. And he did it before it was even a legal thing to do in terms of, as an athlete, monetizing your brand.
1: And so, I think he did it in crypto, which was way ahead of his time.
2: He did do it in crypto. Yeah, a lot of people said he was wrong for doing that. You know, they gave him the blues for it.
1: I don't know. Seemed like maybe should have still done it the old-fashioned way. But, hey, to each their own. It is two pros and a cup of Joe here on Fox Sports Radio. LeVar Arrington, Brady Quinn, Jonas Knox with you. Coming up next here, though, we will close up shop on this Football Friday with another edition of The Leftovers here on FSR. But you know everything about your favorite players, their stats, their contract, even their injury history. 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
28: A 24-year-old was found unalive in a swimming pool in New Jersey. He was accused of running a million-dollar fake e-commerce scheme that specifically targeted professional former athletes. He was selling steaks in fake online web stores. 3 former NFL players reported losing more than $1 million combined. Former Giants linebacker Tay Crowder, I think is how you say his
2: Tay
28: name.
2: Tay Crowder.
28: Yeah, yep, he lost his entire $500,000 savings.
1: Jeez. And yeah. So this guy ended up
2: Unalived in the pool.
1: Yeah,
28: at a home. It didn't say his home. It just said a home.
2: Some people were speculating, basically saying that, you know, you think 2026 cats would learn how to swim, you know.
1: Well, I was going to say, like, all that money he made, he couldn't afford a snorkel.
2: Yeah, all he had to do was get some swim lessons. You know what I mean? Like, just get some lessons, man.
0: Hey, Jonas, when's the last time you snorkeled?
1: Oh, not a big snorkel guy. Probably never.
0: Let me guess, never.
1: No, I've snorkeled before. Yeah.
2: Really?
1: Yeah.
2: You were able to push the water out of your pipe?
1: Yeah. That was my
2: blowhole.
1: Blew
2: it out real good?
1: Yeah.
2: You blowholed it?
1: Yeah.
2: Okay, good for you.
1: But I'm saying, like, this guy made all that money. You could go on Amazon and buy a pair, you know, some floaties for, like, $4. They're not that expensive. Go to a CVS. I'm just saying.
2: We're not supposed to be laughing in a situation where somebody is unalive, but I'm just saying.
28: Yes, and the man who was found deceased previously denied the allegations. He says that the funds just hadn't come back yet profit-wise and that there's no criminal activity. And no criminal charges were actually filed before he died. And the authorities are looking into his cause of death.
2: You think they'll figure it out? You think somebody murked him?
1: Seems a little suspect.
28: Seems a little fishy to me.
2: How you figure out, was it some cameras that nobody was aware of? You know, these Ring cameras, they all over the place. They're so easy to use.
28: It's the Flock cameras, too, now, too.
1: The what?
28: The Flock cameras, I think that's what they're called. They're on the corners now.
1: Oh.
28: Watching everyone, everything,
2: all
28: the time.
2: And your cell phone technology. Like,
28: watching.
2: Where were you pinging at the time the dude was swimming?
1: But
2: you know,
1: the problem is they've got all these cameras out now, but people are still committing crimes.
2: Yeah, you know what? Yeah.
1: Like,
2: I don't know. I think it's
0: the nature of how they're using it. I believe in the one case, the guy had traveled across the state lines to Michigan where marijuana is legal, but they tracked him back into Wisconsin, then pulled him over. Mm-mm. That was more of the issue. It's like, all right, how are we using the Flock cameras? Should we be following people like that? It feels like Big Brother's getting a little too involved there.
1: How do you guys feel about red light cameras?
2: I think they stink. I was living in D.C. when all of that was taken.
0: If we really want to get into a philosophical conversation, I'm all for rotaries, like roundabouts. Like I don't know why we need any intersections. Like, I would rather just have a roundabout or rotary. One, it's really hard if you're going to try to speed through there. Good luck.
28: Ooh,
0: and two, it keeps a consistent flow of traffic without using electricity and all the other BS you have to deal with.
2: That's interesting.
1: Huh.
0: Yeah. I mean, it was
2: merge
0: something that was...
2: in, huh?
0: Yeah, dude, it's not hard. They do it all the time in other European cities. Yeah. There's in other places too. You look at it and you go, they don't need a four-way stop. This could be a roundabout. I have no idea why they don't just do that.
1: Wow.
0: Yeah.
2: That might be too complicated for some people.
0: And that's the thing, is it's actually
2: what
0: super
2: do I do
0: simple.
2: Here?
0: It's like we need Jim? To like make things complicated.
1: There's a roundabout that we've taken a couple of times up north when we go to Solvang. Every time I miss it, every single time I miss the because
2: See,
1: I'm just
2: there
1: not.
2: You go.
1: I'm not used to it. I'm
0: and
1: not
0: that's
1: used
0: the
1: to
0: problem
1: it.
0: Is if you can't there figure you out go. A roundabout, you shouldn't have a license. Okay,
1: because
0: you're a big old dummy. It's like the people who are like, I don't know how to buckle my seatbelt on an airplane.
1: Rude.
0: Let me just come back there, then beat you over the head with it because
1: that's
0: you're a dummy and you shouldn't be able to fly on this plane.
1: Hey, that's rude.
2: You big dummy.
28: Pass my stupid stick.
1: Damn.
28: Someone's getting smacked.
0: Really? Dang. Are we having issues with seatbelts on airplanes now? Is that?
2: Dang. Only if you need two seatbelts to get it on. Dang.
0: Oh, okay.
1: Well, I'm really going to do this.
2: Stop. Have a great weekend, everyone.
28: Bye, guys.
2: $10, Jonas. 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
3: I'm here with your Rome Report. Remember when Stephon Diggs said recently, you can't name a number two receiver better than me? Well, was he trying to get a job? Absolutely. Was he right? Debatable. Did Washington just signing him to a one-year deal mean the Commanders agreed with him? Also debatable, but that doesn't mean it wasn't a good move. Diggs is no longer a WR1, but they don't need him to be. But they desperately needed a number two, and he should thrive in that role. So, I like the signing. Although I'm sure Brandon Ayuk doesn't. Could have been you, B, if you didn't swerve out of your lane to crack your best old ex-friend and franchise QB, Jaden Daniels, on the gram. Could have been you if you didn't light the Niners on fire on the gram. What I'm saying is, could have been you if you didn't have a phone. Here's some advice. Delete your social media apps and get a flip phone. You want back in? Go dark. That is, unless your career is already over, in which case, I will have my popcorn ready. I'm Jim Rome. And remember, you can follow me on Instagram at Jim Rome.
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4: It was a landmark week for NFL running backs as three stars reset the entire market. Detroit's Jahmyr Gibbs led the way with a record $67.5 million extension, followed closely by Atlanta's Bijan Robinson at $66.75 million. Meanwhile, Indianapolis re-signed Jonathan Taylor to a two-year, $44 million contract. I'm Addie Bates.
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6: 1-1, the pitch is swung on and lined to the center field. 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Sogard runs third. This team is unstoppable. Durbin the hero. 12-11. Red Sox win it in 13. They've won 8 straight. They sweep another first place team. Magic continues.
7: Caleb Durbin with the walk-off single as the Red Sox win again. That's 8 in a row. That's 26-4 since July 1st. Also outscoring their opponents 119-69 since the All-Star break. That's courtesy of WEEI. 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Ross in Indiana. Good morning, Ross. What do you have for me today?
8: Hey, Dan. 59180. Just a couple of comments about the Purdue AD. I'm a Purdue alum. When I first heard he said that, I was like, oh, my. But if you're the football program, it can't get any worse. And then the Dan Patrick Show is the biggest sports radio program in the world. And in the first week of August, you're talking about Purdue sports. So did it work?
7: So you're okay with it?
8: Not really. I'm just trying to convince myself that it was okay.
7: You know who got good publicity this week? Akron. Akron football did, because they came up with the contest. And thank you, Ross. At, you can help script the first drive of the season opener against Robert Morris. They did well. They got publicity. I don't subscribe to any publicity is good publicity. Unless you've gotten national negative publicity, you don't know that feeling. When you say, hey, you know, at least they're acknowledging us, they're laughing at you. Now, if you want to say, hey, that's publicity, I wouldn't want to take my job, first day on the job, get introduced, and all of a sudden I'm saying, if you want to win championships, stay here. If not, go to Indiana. That's just not good. Just not good. Jake in Colorado. Hi, Jake.
9: Hey, good morning, DP. I'm right there with this last caller. I heard his comments yesterday, immediately sent it to a few of my friends. We went to Purdue during the Drew Brees era and just went, man, this is not going to age well.
7: Yeah, I mean, if you want to win in basketball, you're not winning in football. Kurt Cignetti was, he's the Indiana football coach. He's taking on everybody in the Big Ten. And back those words up. He called out the other schools. Now, did he need to say Purdue sucked? No. Everybody knows that. Andy in Iowa. Hi, Andy. What do you have for me?
10: Hi, Dan. 6'3 and a hard 220. So I would disagree with the other callers. Purdue alum from class of 1990 and loved every word that the AD said. I look at it as foreshadowing. You've got to look also at the dynamics of the state. Indiana and Purdue in general were not the best athletic programs. We're always kind of going back and forth bantering. Love the banter. Love just the confidence. And that's what it's about. It's about fun. And I bet those other two callers probably cheered for IU during their national title run, but not me.
7: Thank you, Andy. Yeah, look, if you went to Purdue and you're fine with it, like, hey, nobody cares about our football program, but you're calling out Indiana, the school. You're not calling out Indiana just football. You're just talking about Indiana. If you want to win championships, you stay here for a school that has 3 national championships instead of going to Indiana. And Indiana's got, what, 25 national championships in all different sports? It's just awkward. That's probably – I'm trying to be kind to this because it's your first day on the job. And a lot of times you speak to the people in the room. You forget that people outside of the room are going to hear this as well. Because in the context of, hey, this is us, man, I'm going to get out of here. If you, you know, you want to win championships, you'll win them here. Okay. It's when everybody else hears that and they go, what are you doing? Yeah, Todd.
0: There's so many ways to be confident and enthusiastic and rah-rah, and we're all for that. But just, again, why are you picking, how, of all the schools, and I know, I understand they're in the same state, but why do you have to mention a name like that? It's gonna, how could that not come back to haunt you? What is there in anyone's crystal ball that would suggest that Purdue's winning anything close to a football title anytime soon, and Indiana's all of a sudden going to collapse?
7: Thank you, Todd.
0: That's silly.
7: Early poll results, Dylan.
1: Well, Dan, whose performance surprised you the most last night? Haynes King, Carson Beck, or Keaton Slovis? Carson Beck edging out Haynes King with 50% of that vote.
7: Okay. Yeah, I'm not surprised at Carson Beck doing well. Haynes King, yeah. Yeah, a little bit. He was really good at Georgia Tech, but, you know, Beck has played a lot of games. Georgia, Miami. And plus, what is he, 24? He might be 25. Like, that maturity level, that's a big boost. You saw that with Bo Nix and Jaden Daniels. Any other poll questions that we have percolating?
1: We just have that one up right now, but we could throw in another one, Dan, a late first hour poll. Who wins a title in any sport next, Purdue or Indiana?
2: Oh, man.
7: I'd have to run down the depth chart of Purdue sports athletics just to see if, is Indiana basketball, where are they going to be ranked this upcoming season compared to Purdue? Purdue's been really good, but Indiana still dominates the state when it comes to basketball, or at least coverage. Yes, Marvin.
3: If you're an Indiana alum or Indiana fan overall, are you still thinking to yourself, all right, Indiana basketball, if the football team can win a national title, this is a basketball state. We got to get on it.
7: There's a lot of pressure on the basketball team, you'd think, because everything is geared for Indiana basketball. Like, that's what you're rooting for. Indiana football, you'd be like, well, I don't know. Maybe go to a game and watch the opposition. Yes, Marvin.
3: That's like winning a football national championship at Duke or North Carolina. Like, great. All right, basketball team, it's your turn, because this is all we care about.
7: All right. 1 hour in the books. Rich Eisen will join us next hour. Dylan will go into the confessional. Rick Neuheisel, CBS Sports, a little later on. Pablo Torre, got more information on Kawhi and the Clippers. 1 hour in the books on a Meat Friday. Two more to go. Dan Patrick Show. 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
1: Yeah. 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
0: Yeah, I think the medical community, yes. let's take a break. 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

0: Bone Thugs and Harmony. This might be the first time I've listened to Bone Thugs and Harmony, Marvin. Thank you.
1: This is Bone Thugs and Harmony, and your favorite, the Notorious B.I.G., a little ditty called Notorious Thugs.
0: Oh. Okay.
1: Kind of reminds me of us.
0: Notorious Thugs?
1: Yes, kind of reminds me of us. All five of us.
2: Yeah.
0: Okay. Not too threatening in here. Yes, Marvin.
1: And also, thugs don't do homework. So with Fritzy, myself, we did homework. So
3: it's fair.
1: And we wear seatbelts. Like, thugs don't wear seatbelts. Thugs don't do homework. We did those things.
0: Andrew in Atlanta. Hi, Andrew. What do you have for me today?
4: Good morning, GP. A couple quick questions for you, or a couple quick things. Given the Bijan Robinson and the Jahmyr Gibbs signings, do you want to be the team that sets the market or reacts to the market? And I have a Pizza Wednesday suggestion, a New York-style white pie with garlic cloves, the base, ricotta cheese, and other cheese as a topper for fritzel. And very quickly, Meat Friday is probably not the greatest name for a resource.
0: Meat Thank Friday. You. Thank you, Andrew. Yes, Dylan.
2: So on Wednesdays, we're having white pizza, according to...
0: Yes. How about clam pizza? That's big in New Haven, clam pizza.
3: Yeah, white clam pizza.
0: Yeah, yes. All right, but thank you for the suggestion there. David in Ohio. Hi, David. What do you have?
5: Hey, Dan. Happy Meat Friday. Nobody. Dan, Dylan's bet slip is the only thing that needed dude wipes after last night. He went into the Hall of Fame game thinking Kenny Pickett was going to find the end zone. Meanwhile, Haynes King walked in, scored the touchdown, and crowned himself the king of Canton. I'm starting to think Haynes King has the full setup. Haynes underwear for support, dude wipes for click, and crown for when he ruins his fantasy bet. Thank you.
0: All right, David. Thank you. Aaron in Fort Wayne. Hi, Aaron. What do you have for me?
6: Hey, Dan. Happy Meat Friday. Thanks for taking my call. When I saw this take by the Purdue athletic director this morning, coffee shot directly out of my nose. I got to be honest with you. There's only one way to describe what he said. I mean, it's ridiculous and hilarious. Purdue doesn't win anything except maybe underwater chess. They're literally the little engine that couldn't, Dan. And they like to call our five banners the dusty banners. Well, at least we have those banners. You know what I'm saying? And Kurt Cignetti, he never called anybody out. Like, he said they suck. That's a little bit different because they do suck and we don't like them. And they're literally the yin to our yang. Purdue, West Lafayette smells like a dirty rag. Bloomington is a beautiful town. And, you know, Bloomington full of hot chicks. Purdue full of snaggle.
0: Thank you, Aaron. Thank you. Thank you. Thank you, Aaron. Thank you, Aaron. Let's play nice, okay? Yeah. It's a Friday. Play nice. So, you know, come on. Yes, Marvin.
1: We got to attack somebody's wife?
0: And their teeth, apparently. I think he called them snaggle tooth somethings. Tony in South Carolina. Hi, Tony.
7: Hey, DP, long-time listener, first-time caller, 6 foot, fluffy 198. Just wanted to bring up something for Fritzy as a suggestion. A former girlfriend of mine butchered a Hall & Oates song. She thought the words were "Kiss is on my list," so if he should get a chance to possibly get back with Darius, maybe get back on stage, maybe he could give that a shot. Also, just wanted to ask, Board of Bread Cheesehead from outside Milwaukee, just live in South Carolina right now, wanted to see if you guys, I'm sure Paulie has had it before, but see if you guys have tried some Spotted Cow, some farmhouse ale while you're up there, and what are your thoughts on nobody talking about the Brewers? That's all I got.
0: Well, I did talk about the Brewers. I was like, why didn't you try to get Tarek Skubal? And look, I know. Inundated by Brewers fans. Why are we going to give up our top, you know, shortstop, you know, prospect? I understand all of that. But at what point does a team, a GM, an owner say, this is the year we're all in? And not like Jerry Jones saying that he was all in. I'm talking about, let's go for it. Are you always going to be in the on the right lane in the highway? Or maybe the middle lane in the highway? But afraid to get into the left lane? Like at some point, if I can keep Scooble away from the Dodgers, and I think if we get Scooble, we would be the favorites. Now, I mean, you want to keep him away from them, and you want to be able to bolster your rotation and give you a little more depth than you had last season, certainly come postseason time. So that was the only point that I made about the Brewers. You got the third best odds to win the World Series. But do people think you're going to win the World Series over the Dodgers? Now, maybe they do. But if you're that close, it's you, the Yankees, and the Dodgers. That's a short list. Yeah, Paulie.
8: The Brewers are 72-43, first team in baseball to 70 wins. They've outscored their opponents by 141 runs. They're not good. They're very good. And you're saying put the icing on the cake, step on the gas.
0: Yes. But I want to keep Tarik Skubal away from the Dodgers. Now, maybe you couldn't have gotten him. But I feel like, did you make an offer that the Tigers would have to go, wait a minute here, this is a better offer? And if it's true that the reports you made an offer, okay, did they at least, you know, negotiate? Did they come back and say, well, can you throw in, can you put in this, can you take out that, whatever it might be? But for Tarik Skubal, and I know it's a rental, but winning a World Series in Milwaukee would feel a whole lot different than the Dodgers winning another World Series. Final hour on the way. Kawhi and the Clippers. The story doesn't go away. Who's in the confessional? Paulie is? Okay. Also, Rick Neuheisel. We'll talk some college football with him. Final hour in this Meet Friday. 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
7: 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I applaud the audacity of Red Sox general manager Craig Breslow going for it at the trade deadline, trading for Orioles catcher Adley Rutschman. Some will say that Breslow gave up too much to get Rutschman. I say the Red Sox have been awesome, and this is honoring his team's recent performance. I'm Nick Costos.
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3: I'm here with your Rome Report. Remember when Stephon Diggs said recently, you can't name a number two receiver better than me? Well, was he trying to get a job? Absolutely. Was he right? Debatable. Did Washington just signing him to a one-year deal mean the Commanders agreed with him? Also debatable, but that doesn't mean it wasn't a good move. Diggs is no longer a WR1, but they don't need him to be. But they desperately needed a number two, and he should thrive in that role. So I like the signing. Although I'm sure Brandon Ayuk doesn't. Could have been you, B, if you didn't swerve out of your lane to crack your best old ex-friend and franchise QB, Jaden Daniels, on the gram. Could have been you if you didn't light the Niners on fire on the gram. What I'm saying is, could have been you if you didn't have a phone. Here's some advice. Delete your social media apps and get a flip phone. You want back in? Go dark. That is, unless your career is already over, in which case, I will have my popcorn ready. I'm Jim Rome. And remember, you can follow me on Instagram at Jim Rome.
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0: 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What do you know? Look at the phones ringing. Love to see it. Keep calling. Keep calling.
1: It's lit!
0: I'll make you a deal. You call, I'll put you on. 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
0: Rizzler Fan 9000, quote, "If you think this Kawhi stuff is bad, just wait until Jim realizes he's still paying me right now." Lauren in Berlin. So that's kind of funny, right? Like somebody's obviously following Lorne online, and hey, you think this funny? You think this Kawhi stuff's bad? Just wait till Jim realizes he's still paying me. Sign Lorne. Except it actually is Lorne. It's not somebody pretending to be Lorne. It is Lorne. Lorne, what's up, German dude? Lorne is watching the show in Berlin, and if my timing is right, it's what, like 9:30 at night? On a Friday? In Berlin? Yo, Lorne, I don't know whether or not to praise your loyalty or go, yo, shake yourself, bro. You're in Berlin on a Friday night. What are you doing monitoring us? Bro, is there not a book club you need to get to? Is there not some e-tournament you need to dominate? Is there not some electrical substation you need to put together? Anyway, your time. Your time, your dime. Miss you, Lorne. Hope you're having fun, bro. Hope you're having the time of your life. I know you're not if you're watching me on a Friday night. Come on, bro. You're in Berlin. You are not getting the last laugh by my still paying you to watch me on a Friday night. The best and last laugh would be me paying you on a Friday night in Berlin where you were getting nice. Dude, I know you got some digits from Berlin. I know when they found out you were coming, that they were waiting for you. Nice. King Shark, 49. The best punishment for the Clippers is to just let them be themselves. being themselves is punishment enough for the franchise and their fan base. Clippers gonna clip. No, see, that's the thing. They knew just being themselves was not enough. That's why they cheat, reportedly. Lebanese Romeo, this is clever. Hey, Kawhi, scoreboard. Look up at it. Here's a few mil for your efforts. Signed, Daktronics. Well done. I like
2: what
0: that.
2: Do, baby?
0: I like that. Hey, look, it's a really, really nice scoreboard. In fact, the nicest I've ever seen. That's funny, though. Hey, Kawhi, scoreboard, look up at it. Here's a few mil for your efforts. I like that one so much I read it twice. Signed, Daktronics. V and the fee. Quote, that was really immature of Sterling with his comments on Magic. Johnson never attained the AIDS. He only attained the HIV.
3: Or maybe it's for that pill. You know that pill that people take before they wrestle with someone who's attained the HIV? I mean, what kind of drug is that anyway?
0: I don't know, bro. What kind of call is that? No. You don't like that. Was an actual call to this program. Not a very. And no, I'm not proud. Sean and Aliso Viejo, quote, is V. Stiviano related to V and the Fee? Oh, you know what? That's funny. Okay, that's interesting. I always just made an assumption, but never actually tried to confirm it, but assumed it. I always assumed that as fondly as V and the Fee speaks of V. Stiv, that V. Stiviano was actually V and the Fee's mom. His right-hand arm.
4: Mr. Mom. Sterling's right-hand arm.
0: They kind of look alike. They kind of say similar things. V and the Fee's always speaking warmly and fondly of her.
5: Your mom.
0: He never speaks warmly and fondly of anybody except his Vikings and his right-hand arm mom.
4: Mr. Sterling's.
0: But no, I can't confirm it. I just assumed it. I thought that was their relationship. T Laser 39, quote, Kawhi has the same charisma as a Daktronics plug-in appliance. Not familiar? Stare at your toaster. I guess that why it makes sense that he's a good fit for that company. He's got all of the charisma and personality of an appliance.
7: I'm a fun guy.
0: Like I said, I don't know that I've ever even heard him speak, and I've interviewed him. And some controversy going back to yesterday, which we will get to, but I'm going to break right now because strangely and happily, almost every single guest this week has been early. So I don't want to be the one who's always late. Jeff Brohm, coming up when we return.
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26: 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Imagine that. His first game back against the team that traded him away.
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7: 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Also, I want to hit some chat. I do want to talk about the Red Sox. I've got to get to the Red Sox today before the end of the program. Armon Armadillo. Bro, you've gotten really spicy since returning to the States, I've noticed. Or maybe it's chat. I think it's chat. I'm not coming down on you, Armon. But chat's a different sport. You were much better behaved and much more respecting of others when you were on X, which is really ironic, right? He writes, he's going to reference Rushmore. You know I don't play Rushmore. You know I don't do that. To me, it's like the laziest sports talk radio. Who's on your Mount Rushmore? Look what this guy did. Who is on Moob? Rushmore.

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12: Dad, I get as much of a thrill watching the Dodgers lose a game as I do the Giants winning a game, which is not often. Bro, don't you act like this is a first-time thing. You Giant fans have always wanted LA to lose more than you've wanted to win. Let's be very clear on that, Battery Chuckers. You have always wanted LA to lose more than you want the Giants to win. You have always hated LA more than you love you. This is not a new development. I'm just reminding everybody else. This wasn't even designed for you, Frisco. You already knew this. You've always hated us more than you hate you. I knew this the second I walked on the campus at UC Santa Barbara and I met all of you. I always knew it as a kid because of the rivalries, but then I experienced it in person. Now, here's where I'm a bigger man than you, Frisco. Hey, Frisco, I dare you to name your favorite Dodger of all time. Oh, wait. You'll never play that game. You would never, ever give any Dodger any credit. You don't have a favorite Dodger. Yet me, this is why I'm better than you. And I'm Dodger Jim, according to you. I'll give you my two favorite Giants of all time. I have two, not one, but two. My two favorite Giants. Frisco Giants. And I have no problem saying it. My two favorite San Francisco Giants. Hey, before I give them to you, I'll wait. Giant fan, give me one Dodger that you don't hate, much less like or love. Who are your favorite Dodgers ever? I mean, you'll probably turn into like, well, obviously Rome Garv because of, quote, all the chicks he pounded. That doesn't count. All right, so you think about that, Giant fan. And you think about that long and hard because I know you won't give me one. Every single Giant fan watching or listening right now combined cannot come up with one Dodger they like. But I'll give you two Giants that I love. My two favorite Giants ever are Barry Zito. I love Barry Zito to this day. I will always love Barry Zito. Cool as bleep. And yes, he was a gaucho for 1 year. My second favorite Giant ever, not Barry Bonds, not Jeff Kent, not Willie McCovey, not Juan Marichal, not Tim Lincecum, not Mad Bum. I can go on and on. My second favorite Giant ever hasn't even played a game yet for them. Freaking Jackson Flora. Love this kid so much. Love him. Yes, also a gaucho. In case you missed it, Jackson Flora was their first round pick this year. The fourth pick overall. 6'5", nasty. He's a stud. He's going to be awesome. He's going to be a great big league pitcher. And he's already a great Giant. He's a great kid. I love him. Had a chance to have him on the show recently, and I love the way he showed up. So there you go. Frisco fan, this is why I'm a bigger man than you. I can tell you Giants I love. Love Barry Zito, love Jackson Flora. Just don't tell me like, yeah, Rome, you're right. I love it when the Dodgers lose. Since we suck, I'm enjoying this as much as a Giant win almost. Now, you've always enjoyed that as much as a Giant win. What else we got here? Mr. Van Watch. Looky. He's a DeWatch Donis.
13: Look at. He looks like
12: we
13: a
12: all
13: Donis.
12: See you got a special like back it in timepiece on the wrist today. So what are you rocking? Jason TX, bro, I don't. I'm rocking the same timepiece I rock every day. I'm kind of out of that life too. Now that's my daily driver right there. What that is an Apple. I bought it. It's custom, actually.
14: You see this watch?
12: It's not special. It's a little bit different.
14: You see this watch?
12: Yeah. But what
14: that
12: it is,
14: it costs more than your car.
12: It's polished, and the band is a band that you can get, but a band that I put on that watch. Like, you can't go into an Apple store and buy that watch.
14: You see this watch?
12: I found a guy that polished the watch, and I found the band. I just kind of put that little timepiece together, but it's not special. It's not my special back-in Friday watch. I actually rock it every single day. I haven't broke out any of my nice timepieces. The only time I broke out a nice timepiece lately was the night that Jana and I went to Restoration Hardware for dinner. We did a little Newport Beach run. I came out of the hills. I came out of the country. And I put on the watch for the scene. I pick my spots with my timepieces now. Now, but this, that's my daily driver. Nothing to see here. Michael P. Alvey, he's asking, can we get a Carl Lewis, Martha Reeves mashup? He's asking you. Now, I know you were awfully close to the week that was. You might not want any part of that. Just give me a yes or a no. He's trying. I'll be trying.

0: Less gleaming.
1: He did it worse.
0: Who's brought stripes and bright
1: stars? He's not even close. Carl is so much better than her. Problem is, she's a pro. Carl, my dude, you're off the hook. Hey, Carl, I take back all 20 years of playing that on this show. It never happened. You're off the hook, my guy.
2: The free.
1: This guy's Frank Sinatra. Compared to her, she's a Motown legend. That's where she lives. That's what she does. That's what she's known for. Singing. I don't think she's going to go win 13 gold medals. Yet he did what she does better than she does it. And you know what the worst part is? Martha, I'm sorry. I really am when I'm going to say this. The worst part is, for what? The Women's Pro Baseball League.
3: What?
1: If you had done that in Game 7 of the World Series, you can understand why that might go viral. You went viral for something that nobody even knew existed. For what? For what? Not even Major League Baseball in the postseason or the All-Star game. Not even a Savannah Bananas game. I'll tell you what, though, it worked out great for that league. We would still not know about that league. But we all know about that league. Now, I'm not saying I've watched any games in that league, but we do know that league exists. We would have never known that that league existed. I guarantee that league's like behind the scenes. They're pretending to be upset. And saying, Martha, yeah, this is horrible. This is horrible. And they're like, behind the scenes, like, this is awesome. This is the best thing I could have ever. How else would we have ever gotten off to a start like this? What could have ever happened between the lines that would have had us go viral like that song? Wild. So there's your mashup. To quote Matt in L.A., you're welcome. Little chat reaction.
4: You're welcome.
1: SoCal Brave, quote, my cat is freaking out. Oh, your cat is freaking out. What about us humans? Bro, we're all freaking out. We've been freaking out since we saw it. Matt writes, not that Matt, the other Matt, Matt Bogart. Carl sounds Grammy worthy compared to her. He does. That's my point. Charles Lee, Carl sounds like freaking Pavarotti compared to Martha. Yes. This is exactly what I'm saying. Like, my man's not only off the hook, he sounds so much better than her, and she's a legend, a Motown legend, or was until she showed up at the ballpark. Clones, I know you'll let me know. If the game ever gets, or if I ever get to the point where the game has passed me by that badly, please let me know. I mean, I'll know because I'm my own toughest critic. And I've got enough people close to me that will not tell me what I want to hear, but what I need to hear, and they'll let me know. But if I ever get to that point, relatively speaking, with what I do, let me know. Somebody will. I just don't want to go out like that. This guy who's, I can't even read his handle. Y'all just don't understand singing. That was some quality vibrato. Sign Yoko. Even she sounds better. Even she sounds better. Vindicate. You know how bad you have to be to give both Yoko and Carl vindication? Yoko and Carl both are off the hook. That's how badly that went. Can you imagine how bad of a job you'd have to do with the national anthem to let Yoko and Carl off the hook? If there were two things that I thought that I could bank on for the rest of my career, the entirety of my career, it's that Carl and Yoko would both be brutal and always be show fodder. But can we really go in on Yoko and Carl now that we have Martha and the women's pro baseball league? I don't know that we can. If we're being fair, Yoko sounds like John Lennon compared to that. Yokes. You're off the hook. Carl, you're off the hook. I'm damn near this close to apologizing to both of them. But I don't really owe them an apology because this hadn't happened yet. So it's all fair game. Her too. She's off the hook. Everybody who's ever been a disaster behind the mic is off the hook. Even the Simpsons says. Carl, you don't need to make up for it now. Even the Black Eyed Peas are off the hook. Everybody's off the hook.
2: I'll make up for it now.
1: You don't have to, Carl. Martha made up for it for you. All right, when we come back, ATPs. ATPs. Ask the pros. Ask us anything you want. Albie is going to knock out another Ionic week that was. And it has been Ionic week. Albie, no offense. Ionic. It was even Ionic when you weren't here. Alex Hattie did a great job. Tommy in the XCR did a great job. Cindy did a great job. You know I did a great job. We always do a great job. That's why it's so fun. Good job. Good effort. Stay tuned. Good show, dude. We'll come back. One last segment. Albie will do his thing. You clones need some ATP so I can do my thing. And we'll wrap things up.
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10: Receivers from Vanderbilt and Florida State and Trey Richardson and LaWay McCoy, some solid tight ends. I just think you got to continue to add to that room and get linemen and guys up front. It's just something that nowadays it's basically free agency, and you got to make your roster better every year. So you got to look at that. And Without question, we want to retain our best players and make it about our current guys, but you got to continue to make the team better. We're going to continue to do that every year.
1: Makes sense to me. Jeff, you know, I mentioned this the other day. I don't think I've talked to a single college coach this summer who has that new quarterback. I mean, this is the thing. This is normal. And you mentioned Lincoln. I want to ask you about him because he comes from Ohio State, and he only threw 36 passes total there. But what kind of marks do you give him for arm talent and mobility? And then how do you expect him to impact the offense?
10: Well, we think he has excellent tools. He does have a big arm. He can throw the ball vertically. With that, he's a really good athlete. He can run. He can make plays with his feet. He can throw on the move. And those things are all positive, and those are pluses. And those things show up. You know, has he played as much in the game, you know, working on pocket presence and ability to just throw with people coming at you? Yeah, we got to work through that. But that takes a little bit of time, you know, being in live action. So we're going to simulate that as much as we can in practice. The fact of the matter is I think he's hungry. He knows it's his time to prove himself. I think we're going to put him in a system to get that done, spread the ball around a little bit, not make it all about the passing game, but yet still try to be explosive. We got good running backs, and I think he could play well, very well in our system.
1: You know, Jeff, you mentioned the guys from Vanderbilt in the receiving core. You've got some explosive players there.
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1: 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JR. We had a great time cheering on Apollo and Logan in Moab 240 last year. Is there any plans in the works for those young men to take on that ultra marathon monster again this year or next? I don't know, JJ. I'm going to have to check with Apollo. You mean Paolo? Paolo. Yeah, I don't. You never know with Apollo. Apollo is an amazing kid. But I've heard of no such plans to run it back in the Moab. But they did it. They did it. Logs ran 90 of the miles, or took on 90 of the miles, and, quote, Apollo did all 240 and finished. His first time ever trying that race. One of the most amazing things I've seen in my life. Albie, run it. Welcome to the jungle. It's Menace Monday to you. How are we all living? Well, you will be fine. For a couple of minutes, I'm sure. If you see the front row, what do you see? Reading from my left to my right, Alex Hattie.
17: Alex!
1: Tommy, in the back row, I see only the I Dream of Jeannie bun. Today is the MLB trade deadline.
18: I mean, essentially everyone,
1: besides Dodger fans,
18: has turned into Marvin Freeman.
19: At the twilight's last.
1: Anyone brought ruin to the national pastime.
18: It was not the Dodgers.
1: It was those ladies at the Women's Pro Baseball League. Carl, I never thought that I would utter this phrase. You're off the hook.
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1: Tony Boselli.
21: It's been a while. Our team came and said, hey, you want to do Jim Rome? 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
22: Let's do a little test run real quick, Olenek. 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
1: You happy?
22: 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Are you ready?
1: I'm happy. Well, are you pleased with yourself? 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
23: Well, Jimmy, I'm going to say I'm going to pay you a visit here. Coming up on Super Bowl week on Radio Row. I had a charity auction, and I was the highest bidder. I've already been in touch with Craig Kitchen.
1: Wait, what? What? How do you earn trust? Let me help you with that. Here's an idea. If you want to build trust, don't kick any of them. Literally, do not kick a player while they're stretching. Brett Bielema, who do you think sent me a handwritten thank you note this week?
24: Cignetti?
1: No. Sean Lewis.
24: You know who he played for.
1: Exactly.
24: We're a very accomplished coach and doing a lot of great things out there.
1: We're me and BB Smalls. I'm lounged out on the couch and he's passed out on my lap.
25: All right, bro. Mario.
1: I love cats. You've got to stop. All right, I get that BB Smalls is your best friend.
25: I love him.
1: What I don't get, you feel the need to reference that cat in every single submission. Really freaking weird. We are joined right now by Sean McDermott.
26: I would say I spent a couple minutes doing something that I've never done before, quite honestly, Jim. Being able to take some time enjoying the coast, walked to the beach and take in some of the surfing that was going on.
1: And did he try to keep you in the facility?
26: He asked me to stay. I think I'll consider it, but only if I get to stay at his house because I'm done living in the dorms.
27: What's up, Jim? Yeah, I don't want to be that guy that just regurgitates all your takes.
1: Hey, Mike,
27: right,
1: thank you very much for not just regurgitating what I said. You don't want to be that guy. Do not be somebody who just regurgitates.
28: Ricky Williams, perfect guest for the Jim Rome podcast. And he's an even... He's a... making him a
1: CD with a beekeeping bonnet, catching passes thrown to him. New character unlocked. Whatever that is supposed to mean. Easy there, Jason Statham. Show me your lightning bolt. Ronde Gadsden joining us. This year's really important.
29: We just got to step up when the moment's big. Obviously, we got a new offense, new defense coming in. So no one's expecting the same things that they saw last year.
30: And there's a strikeout, and he leaps in the air and celebrates as only Jeffrey Young can.
31: That's going to get the crowd aroused.
1: Aroused. I don't know if that's the word I would use. That's going to get the crowd erect. Jake Dickard.
32: Well, Jim, it's great to be back on the jungle, man. Once again, Dad's always listening. He's a clone. And I'm just glad Akron isn't doing the fan opening script offensive coordinator for our game.
33: The Dodgers don't need somebody to snake their toilet out. They need a plug.
1: What is your beef?
34: Federal judge feels it important to take time of the taxpayers in the court to address my socks.
1: Clayton Porkshaw.
35: Oh, did someone say beef? Clayton, like beef.
36: My beef is with you, Rome. Stop using big words. I'm a food delivery driver. I don't know what they mean.
37: The jersey number 0. Why has this become a thing? Unless you're Al Oliver or O.B. McDowell, it's so weak.
38: Yes, I'm a mouth breather. Bella, I was surprised Calgary's still standing after Gil dropped that bomb on your ass last year. Every time I get with your sister or your mother's, we get nice and they make me a sandwich.
39: Big Magic Johnson, what has he done?
40: Well, he's a business person.
39: He's got AIDS.
41: Man, there's got to be some days, some bad ones where the Iggy Pop starts rolling and you're just like, damn. But yet you just show up every single day.
42: Yeah, you can't read everything. You can't read everything, uh-huh. But it'd be some good stuff in the chat for
1: and
42: sure.
1: They know that.
42: That's real talk.
43: Arch freaking madness. It's the old
1: Juan, get out of the water. Shark! Get to the shore!
44: Sorry, all this talking get me sleepy.
40: P-O-U-L-T-E-R.
1: Don't, Olenek. No need, Olenek.
26: Yeah, I love the gym. Thanks for having me on.
21: We can't wait, 15 years to do this again. We got to do this in the near future.
1: Her face is more jacked up than Petrino's face. case was when he left half of it in the gravel.
0: There are not 32 quarterbacks in this league better than
32: him. I know this. When I'm done with this coaching, Jim, Brad from Corona better watch out. I'm going to come for him.
2: Kaprod.
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0: 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Is there any plans in the works for those young men to take on that ultra marathon monster again this year or next? I don't know, JJ. I'm going to have to check with Apollo. You mean Paolo?
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14: 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And in fact, speaking of Overpromised, what to watch this weekend? 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Weekend hobnobbing. Ooh. But right now, live from the Fox Sports Radio studio, Yo, Ryan, you ready? 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
14: Brainwave.
21: Ooh.
22: One, two, three.
14: Yeah.
22: Locked in.
23: You guys are on the same wavelength right now.
24: All right. Happy Friday. The questions in this game are all subjective. You just need to try to match the brain of CNR and the crew. Yeah, look at Covino already having fun with his dry erase board over there.
14: Yeah,
24: all right, okay. Let's get our contestant on the studio lines, then I'll explain the rules real quick. Ilo, I'll use you for this. Would you love to travel to beautiful Waco, Texas, Spokane, Washington, Redding, California, Tulsa, Oklahoma, or Denver?
15: Well, I've been to three or four of those places. Let's go place I haven't been. Redding, California.
24: Never been to Redding. Bubba is listening there.
25: What's up, Bubba?
14: Yo, Bubba.
15: The Redding Bubba.
26: Friday.
25: Happy Friday.
15: I like this guy's energy. Hey, good choice.
24: Bubba, what do you do for a living there?
26: I do construction in the heat, my friend. It sucks.
25: Construction in the heat. You know what?
14: Well, if you win, you can just wear the apron and
25: nothing else.
14: Be nice and cool.
24: All right, I have five rounds ready to go. Our contestant Bubba needs to win two of them to be the champ and walk away with that CNR Summer Grillin' package. I'm going to ask a question, give three equal answers to choose from. The five of us in the studio today are going to write down our answers on our dry erase boards. On the count of three, Bubba counts out, he says his answer, and he's got to match with three out of the five of us to win the round. Or no matter his answer, if all five of us happen to match, it is an automatic round for him. A backdoor cover.
14: All right,
24: round one. You guys ready?
25: Yeah. Let's do it.
24: Get those dry erase boards ready. We're going to start with relationships.
8: Oh.
24: You're seeing someone new, and the chemistry is amazing, but one of these red flags keeps tugging at your brain. Which one is the toughest to ignore?
8: I like these type of questions. Sorry.
24: Flirting a little too comfortably with servers. Keeping their ex's hoodie because it's comfy. Or reading your text messages but replying hours later. Which of those red flags is the toughest to ignore? Flirting a little too comfortably with servers. Keeping their ex's hoodie because it's comfy. Or reading your text messages but replying hours later.
8: Yeah.
24: Everybody locked in?
15: What gender is the server? Sorry.
24: Does it matter? Depends who's listening to you right now, Ilo. All right, Bubba, we need your answer on the count of three. One, two, three.
26: If he gone, the hoodie gone.
24: He says hoodie. Start with Steve Covino.
9: You know, as I grow older and wiser, birthday weekend this weekend, things like that don't bother me the way they used to. So reading those texts, like she's reading my text. She has her phone right there. She can't respond. That's so weird. So that would bother me more.
24: So buzzer. No point from Covino.
9: Yeah.
24: Rich Davis.
10: I hate to say I'm such a mature man these days. I'm flirty, so I don't mind if a girl's a little flirty if it's innocent with a server. It's a server, right? I mean, you're not going to see him again.
9: Servers got no game?
10: No, but I'm saying, number two.
8: They got the fresh pepper.
10: I remember when I met my wife. My wife had like a carry-on bag, and I'm like, this is really great. She goes, oh, it's my ex's. You want me to throw it out? I'm like, no, I like this carry-on bag. So I'm fine with the hoodie. It doesn't matter. But when someone's unattentive, that's a sign. I don't like that. So I'm with you. Reading the messages and not responding.
9: It's annoying. Yeah. It's like you're not important enough to get back to.
24: All right, we go to Ilo.
15: This is interesting because some people aren't necessarily texters, and a free garment is a free garment. I actually went with the flirting with the server.
8: Oh, you like it a juice, eh? Do you want more fresh pepper? Juice is good, eh?
10: But Ilo, no way the server has more game than you. You're a charming guy.
15: Well, as usual, you're right on that part.
10: Okay.
24: Bubba, you're mathematically out of this one, but I did say hoodie, so you would have got the point from me. And what about you, Ryan?
18: I said hoodie as well.
10: Yeah, but she was sniffing it like, it smells like him. That's one thing, but if it's just a cozy hoodie.
9: Yeah, but Ryan, think about it. She's wearing that hoodie. You could still have your fun.
24: But she's wearing the hoodie. She's probably thinking about that dude, too,
18: Rich. She's still thinking about that guy. Whenever I go through a breakup, anything she gives to me, I throw away.
9: Ryan, when you're squeezing those cheeks, who cares what hoodie she's wearing?
10: By the way, quote of the day.
9: I'm just saying.
24: Let's go to round two.
9: That would have bothered me in my 20s, right?
24: Yeah, I don't think it's the end of the world, Covino. I just think out of the three.
10: If you got with Jordan Hudson and she was wearing a ripped up old Belichick hoodie, would you care?
9: I guess definitely
18: okay,
9: Bill.
18: So that was
15: my hoodie. Some Patriot fans would find that as a turn on.
10: I know.
9: All right. She's not wearing my hoodie with that guy.
24: Round two. Let's go to sports.
15: Oh.
24: Which NFL QB will have the most passing yards by the end of this season?
10: Ooh,
24: the regular season.
10: That's a good one. All right.
24: Fernando Mendoza, Carson Beck, or Michael Penix Jr.?
10: Now, Penix Jr.'s in a battle.
24: Rich, don't.
10: Oh, okay.
24: Do that in your head. It's funny, though. We started the show off, actually, by talking about this. So, Rich and I were already on the same brainwave. Of course, Michael Penix Jr., not a rookie.
10: Yeah, no, I know.
24: But in a tricky situation there in Atlanta. All right, we're all writing our answers down. Everybody locked?
8: Locked.
15: Yep.
24: All right, Bubba on the count of three. One, two, three.
26: I'm going to go Fernando. They'll get Kirk out of there and just get him more reps. That's my only thing.
24: He says Fernando. We go in reverse order. So that means, Ryan, you are up first. What say you?
18: I went with Beck because Penix is going to get hurt like he always gets hurt. And I like Mendoza, but he's probably not going to play for a while.
8: Ooh.
24: All right. I also said Beck.
10: Oh. Two turntables and a microphone?
24: Yeah. What'd you say? What'd you say, Ilo?
15: I am actually going with Mendoza. I think the politics of being a number one pick.
10: Ooh, interesting. I think Cousins will start too many games early on for Mendoza to get that number. And I think Tua could very well be the guy in Atlanta. I don't even know if Penix plays as much as you think.
25: Carson Beck, I just think by process of elimination.
24: Okay.
9: I think Beck might make opportunities and make them count, but I think Penix Jr. is the answer here. Like, why are we buying into Tua?
25: Okay. I mean, is that's still a quarterback battle, correct? Yeah. I mean, like, we don't, right? I mean, there's no update there, right? Hello. It's like, it's still, I mean, we haven't had our first preseason game yet. Okay.
9: I can't, we're not on the same brainwave yet.
24: But I love the fact we're talking NFL football.
9: Oh, hell yeah.
24: All right, let's go to round three. Supporting roles. Wayne Knight turns 71 today. Anyone know who he is?
25: Newman.
15: Hello Newman.
25: Hello, Newman.
24: In his honor.
25: Jurassic Park, too, right?
24: Who hijacked your sitcom more? To the point where the supporting role became the main event.
25: Okay, this is a good
0: one. Can I do that?
24: Jaleel White is one of the options. Let's go in order here. Henry Winkler as the Fonz.
9: Hey.
24: Jaleel White as Urkel, or Michael Richards as Kramer.
15: Ooh, wow. Good
9: so
15: one.
9: Which supporting guy stole the scene the most?
24: Yes. Who hijacked their sitcom more?
9: Okay.
24: In Newman's honor here.
9: Locked.
24: Fonz, Urkel, or Kramer?
25: Oh my goodness! This is such a great question,
26: and I
25: just want people to just again brainwave. Think of the brainwave we are on.
24: Yep. All right. Count of three, Bubba. One, two, three.
26: I'm gonna go with what I think Covino's gonna do and say Fonz.
24: Says Fonz. Steve Covino, we do start with you.
9: What's today? Friday. Yeah,
25: Fonz.
26: Yeah.
24: Rich Davis.
25: Now, listen, no one had smoother game than Stefan Urkel. And did I do that? Got any cheese? Yo, he was not supposed to be that big of a character. I think the whole cast of Seinfeld, you take that out of elimination. I think no one on this list has a jacket in the Smithsonian. But you know who does? The Fonz.
9: The Fonz.
25: Look at that. I think Henry Winkler, your answer. Hey!
24: Ilo.
1: Did I do that?
24: I said Urkel.
9: Urkel was great.
25: It's not a bad pick, though. It's really tough.
9: He's legendary.
24: Comes down to me and Ryan. He is a winner in this round. I said Fonz as well.
9: Arthur Fonz array.
24: And what did you say?
18: I said Urkel, man. Come on.
9: I mean, he's legendary, too.
24: Yeah.
9: By the way, you know, we had Wayne Knight on our show back in the day. And
15: really?
9: Rich asked him if he often gets confused with the guy that played the revolting blob in Billy Madison.
25: Stop it.
9: I did say that. I swear to God. Like, and the guy was like,
25: sorry.
9: Yeah, he's like, you know, the revolting blob?
25: Why did I say that?
9: Right. I don't know.
24: All right, halfway to a prize pack.
25: I'm embarrassed for 20-something-year-old me.
9: You called Wayne Knight the revolting
25: blob.
9: Stop
25: it. Can I have an extra paper towel so I can wipe my pen and my tears?
24: All right, Bubba, you're halfway to a prize pack. Let's go to round four. Music.
25: Revolting blob.
9: Happy birthday.
24: All right, guys, focus.
9: Sorry, I'm looking back. I can't believe what an idiot he was.
24: Let's go to music.
9: Looking back.
24: You're locked in a small room for 48 hours, and music is being piped in on a loop to torture you. Which song would break you? Achy Breaky Heart, Barbie Girl, or It's a Small World?
9: Huh.
24: Which song would break you as torture if you were locked in a small room for 48 hours and couldn't turn it off? Achy Breaky Heart, Barbie Girl, or It's a Small World?
25: And it's a great question.
9: Really good question.
25: But I do have an answer.
24: All right. We're all going to write it.
15: Okay.
25: And I have a great answer as to why I have my answer. So
9: I can't wait.
25: Okay.
9: I'm on the edge of my seat.
25: Ooh, I know you should be.
9: All right. So it's Brainwave.
25: CNR
9: on FSR. We do this every Friday for prizes and giveaways. And by the way, we don't want to leave you out of the fun. If you want to qualify for the summer grilling apron and prize pack, just leave a nice comment wherever you get your podcast.
25: All right, he's locked in. Let's go.
24: Let's go.
25: Your answer.
24: Bubba, one, two, three.
26: Can't even go on the ride. Small world.
24: He says it's a small world. We go in reverse order. Ryan, what'd you say?
18: Achy Breaky Heart.
24: Buzzer. Sorry, buddy.
18: Sorry.
9: You don't like you don't like Billy Ray's dance moves?
24: You know.
18: No.
24: This,
18: I'm good.
24: This was really close for me because it's a small world. I think they call it circular, where there's really no end to the song.
25: Yes.
24: But Barbie Girl, if I had to hear that on a loop, you could have whatever information you are torturing me to get. Ilo, what'd you say?
1: I'm a Barbie girl.
24: See?
15: My ears.
25: But I do love every so often when that guy comes in, he's like, come on, Barbie, let's go party. However, nothing more annoying than the sound of children singing like, it's a small world after girl. That would break me. That's the worst. I'm with you, bro.
14: Yeah, it's a joyous song. I'm not mad at it.
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33: 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Now let's go to the ballpark.
34: It was a night to remember last night here at Parkview Field as the Fort Wayne Tin Caps finally put everything together to pick up a very important win over West Michigan. Two absolutely outstanding defensive plays on the left side of the infield. A couple of home runs hit, one by Lamar King Jr., his fourth of the year. The other by Carrington Cross, his fourth of the year as a Tin Cap. And I'm not sure the word outstanding is good enough to talk about what the job of the new law firm of Carson Montgomery and Carlos Medina accomplished. Between the two, they allowed no runs on just one base hit, walked two, and struck out nine.
3: Final score, Fort Wayne 3, West Michigan nothing. That's game three of a six-game series. Whitecaps still lead the series 2-1, but tonight Fort Wayne looks for the equalizer, and they will send to the mound right-hander Michael Marias. He'll be opposed by Jojo Ingracia of West Michigan. Hi again, everybody. Welcome to yet another edition of Fort Wayne Tin Caps Baseball, and welcome to another edition of Tin Caps on Deck, the Tin Caps pregame show brought to you by Hoopy Insurance Services. 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Once again, our studio producer tonight is Adam Lundy. Once again, I get to be joined by Andy Yakima. I'm Mike Maz. And last night, Andy, it was a dream result for Fort Wayne. They put pitching, hitting, and defense together, and the result was that 3-0 win.
4: It was incredible, Mike, and in a blink of an eye, this game was over. 1 hour and 50 minutes, our shortest time of a game this season. The only game we've had this year under 2 hours here at Parkview Field. Previous short was 158, also against these Whitecaps. That was on the road in the Tuesday day game of that series opener back in July. Quick and efficient. Carson Montgomery was fantastic. Went to that changeup a lot more compared to what we've seen as of late. And Carlos Medina, 9 up, 9 down. He mowed down the order for West Michigan. He punched out 6 of the 9 batters he faced in the process. Talk about the timely home runs from King and Cross as well. The defense on full display. I think all three phases, offense, pitching, and then just the defense behind Montgomery and Medina. Bradley Frias, literally a SportsCenter top 10 play. It was number 4 on SportsCenter's top 10 plays last night. A couple of key double plays. Carrington Cross, nice 5-3 put out, charging in with the bare hand as well. Everything went the way of Fort Wayne last night and got a much needed win, their first victory of this series.
3: Now the question is, can they duplicate the feat tonight? Well, we shall see. Busy Friday here at Parkview Field. It is Star Wars night. There'll be post-game autographs as well. And it's Scout night, something that's taken place for over 20 years here with the Tin Caps franchise. Well, we talked about Carson Montgomery, and boy, did he need the outing he got. Andy had a chance to sit down with Carson a little while ago. You'll hear their conversation when we come back in a moment on the Tin Caps Radio Network.
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8: 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Getting ready for some Friday night baseball. It's Star Wars night here at Parkview Field, here on the second segment of our pregame show. Joined today by Fort Wayne starter Carson Montgomery. Carson, quality start for you last night. 6 shutout innings, 1 hit allowed. Looking at it for yourself, going through the order, you got to see the top of the West Michigan order for a third time around. What was the key for you last night, especially getting those top 2 spots again?
9: Yeah, the key was definitely the game plan going into the game was keep the ball down in the zone, especially me throwing primarily sinkers. Thought it matched up well with these guys just because last couple of days they've been hitting some four seams up in the zone pretty hard. So that was the main goal, keep the two seam down in the zone, and also kind of, they're just a fastball. They hit the fastball well in general. So our whole staff, kind of the game plan was to throw the off speed pitches in zone. And then that kind of opens up, the fastball to get weak contact or swing and miss. So yeah, I felt good with the changeup last night too, which is something I've worked on a ton in the past, and I was able to land some for strikes early, so I think that helped me out a lot in the long run, just to get them off the heater a little bit. And then, yeah, obviously a ton of ground balls and ton of big-time plays made by the infield that helped me out a ton, so just all-around great effort.
1: Bradley Fry and Carrington Cross, yeah. Those two plays in the second and fourth innings. What was the reaction, especially for Fry's play? That was on SportsCenter Top 10 last night.
9: Oh, wow. Yeah, I believe it, man. I said it as soon as it happened. It was a top 10 play for sure. It was. I thought he wasn't even going to throw the ball because it was hit so slow and he was playing so deep. I thought he would just eat it, but he went for it bare hand and freaking Superman dove throw. And then Cross, too, bare hand over there. That was huge. Both great plays.
1: You talk about the changeup, keeping the ball low. I was chatting with Lamar King earlier about your guys' game plan. This team scored 23 runs in the first two games of this series. Yeah. You guys shut them out last night. Just the point of emphasis of keeping the ball low. And for you, the changeup, you were telling me last night, you're using that pitch, and that's being stressed on you to use it more and more now than ever.
9: Yeah, absolutely. So, yeah, that was the main focus of the staff, like I said, just getting the off-speed in the zone early. Because they're hunting fastballs, especially up in the zone, early in counts. And I think that's when they did a lot of the damage the first couple days early on, early aggressive on Peters. So I think that's going to be the game plan for the rest of our guys moving forward through the rest of this week. Just kind of pitch backwards a little bit.
1: Part of some history last night, 19th one hitter in franchise history, the second. Wow. We've had here this season. I take it by that reaction. You didn't know about
9: that until just now.
1: What's the thoughts, the emotions when hearing that, what you and Carlos Medina were able to do?
9: No, that was amazing. And I think that's probably the first one. I don't really keep track, but that's probably the first one hitter I've been a part of. So that's huge. And that's really cool to say. Medina did an outstanding job. Came in, I mean, three innings, super quick and efficient. He didn't walk anybody, did he?
1: No
9: walks, perfect through three innings. So that was huge. I think he threw the ball even better than I did. One hit, man. One hit. And maybe had a strike three, missed call on the pitch before that double, but we won't talk about that. It's all good. But, we'll take the one hitter.
1: How important was that win last night? First win for you guys this week. West Michigan took the first two games. You guys are right in the playoff chase right now. How much did that win mean for this group?
9: It was huge. I mean, obviously, this is, like you said, we're West Michigan's a team that's in the race for the East Division second half standings. So if we can win these next couple games against them, flip the ship a little bit after the first two losses, it'd be huge for our postseason opportunities. I think we play Great Lakes again when 2 weeks from now. So that'll be another huge series that can flip the ship big time. So, yeah, just kind of shifting the momentum a little bit last night was huge to the rest of the week.
1: For you, as this season has gone along, we have talked about it in our couple of conversations this year, coming off the surgery, having pitched in your first minor league ball game in over 700 days, an opening week here earlier this season. Yeah. You're being stretched out to pitch the full season here this year, on top of going six innings last night for the first time all year. In terms of just physically, how have you been able to kind of work through things, stay with it? And you've made every start that's been asked of you every Thursday night. That's been the one constant in the rotation this year.
9: Yes, sir. Yeah. And I mean, that was my absolute number one goal this year that the Padres gave me and I came up with for myself, was just to try and make every single start and stay healthy throughout a whole season, because I haven't done that since college. So I haven't done that yet in pro ball. And, you know, knock on wood, the season's not over yet, but we've done a good job, like, with recovery and stuff and just managing the workload. And I'm able to, my arm's feeling great. So I've definitely had a little bit of fatigue just because I've never thrown this many innings in my career in one season. Even in college, I think I maybe threw 50-something innings my junior year. So, and then taking, obviously, the 2 years off with the injury, which adds to it. But, yeah, a little fatigue. But, like, we've kind of made some adjustments to my workload, like, surrounding the start day. So I'm kind of taking it lighter throughout the week and, in my bullpen, not throwing as many pitches just so I could be 100% come Thursday and give it all I got then. So
1: you were rather efficient as well last night. Was that an easy argument for you to make, heading back out for the sixth inning for the first time this year?
9: Yeah, it wasn't even a conversation, honestly, because I don't know. I ended up throwing 64 total through six, so I don't know what I was at after that fifth inning, but maybe 50-something. And my pitch count was 80. It was either six innings, 80 pitches. So I think it was a no-brainer. As soon as I came in, Johnny said nothing about. He said, good job. Get ready for the next one. So, yeah, no, it was a no-brainer.
1: Andy Ockman with Carson Montgomery prior to first pitch on this Friday night. One last question for you.
9: Yeah.
1: A bit of a weird beginning to this week, the trade deadline, your teammate Cash Mayfield getting traded over Absolutely. The Tigers organization. He was in that third base dugout Tuesday night, and a lot of you guys were going out and saying what's up to him after the game. Just speak on your relationship with Cash, and obviously a bit of uniqueness to start the week out with him on the other side.
9: Yeah, no, Cash is the man. He's and he's obviously a high school pick in 2024, so still pretty young, and we definitely have seen him mature a lot throughout this season. It was a big change for sure, and I'm just proud of what he's done. Obviously we'll definitely miss having him around, and he's in good hands over there at the Tigers. He said he knows a few guys in their organization, so I'm sure he's excited to meet all the new guys over there. It'll be good for him.
1: Guys, appreciate the time. Thanks, Mike.
9: Yeah, thank you.
1: Lineups and first pitch come up next right here on the Tin Caps Radio Network.
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4: 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It's Star Wars night here in Game 4 of this six-game series for your Fort Wayne Tin Caps, the High A affiliate of the San Diego Padres, and the West Michigan Whitecaps, the High A affiliate of the Detroit Tigers. Let's get started with the West Michigan lineup. Leading things off is the switch hitting catcher, Edian Espinal. Woody Hayden's going to get the night off for Rene Rivera's group. Bryce Rayner returns to the lineup after having last night off. Number 3 prospect in the Tigers system, number 35 in all of baseball, according to MLB Pipeline. He'll hit second and play short. Roberto Campos, the right fielder, returning for his first game here with the Whitecaps since April 16th of this season. Coming back off the injured list, he's going to hit out of the 3-hole. And play right field. Ricardo Hurtado cleaning things up over at first base. Batting fifth, the left fielder, Bo and Kinney. Jackson Strong, the designated hitter, will bat sixth. 7-8-9 spots for West Michigan. Righty, lefty, lefty. Samuel Heal over at second base. Andrew Soika in center field. He got the start Tuesday night, but was removed early in that ballgame due to injury. Haven't seen him since, but he's back in the card here this evening. Juan Hernandez rounds out the bunch. The left-handed hitting third baseman batting ninth. For Fort Wayne, Justin Acrisio lead things off at short after having an evening off yesterday. Following him up is Ryan Wideman, the center fielder and number 4 prospect in the Padres system, according to MLB Pipeline. He'll bat second. Hitting third, Carrington Cross. He's playing third after making a couple of real nice defensive stops yesterday. Alex McCoy getting the night off here for Johnny Matthews' squad. Cleaning things up is the former Pitt Panther and first baseman Luke Cantwell. Lamar King Jr. following his 4th home run of the season last night, his first round tripper since May 20th here at home against Dayton. He'll bat fifth and serve as the designated hitter. Batting out of the 6th spot is Carlos Rodriguez, the catcher. Bradley Fry, SportsCenter top 10 play for him last night over at short. He'll head to the other side of the middle infield. He'll play second base and hit out of the 7th spot. Batting 8, Connor Westerberg in right field and rounding out the bunch. Back in his normal spot that we've seen him in here the last few months is Cason Wells in left field. Jojo Ingracia, the left-hander, is going to get the start here for West Michigan tonight. He is opposed by Michael Marias, who threw 5 no-hit innings last week against Great Lakes.
3: Our umpires, as always, are brought to you by Lawn Stars Landscaping, creating all-star landscapes for homes and businesses for many seasons to come. Calling the balls and strikes tonight will be Nathaniel Rodriguez, and on the bases, Patrick Good. Quickly, other games in the Midwest League tonight. Well, there's a couple of them. All of them getting ready to start around this time. Lake County will be at Lansing. South Bend hosts Cedar Rapids. Wisconsin is at Beloit. Great Lakes in Dayton. And about an hour from now, Peoria will entertain Quad Cities. Tin Caps taking the field defensively. That's it for this edition of Tin Caps on Deck, the Tin Caps pregame show brought to you, as always, by Hoopy Insurance Services. 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When we return, it is pitch one of game four. Tin Caps trying to square this six-game series at two wins apiece as the high-A affiliates of the Detroit Tigers and San Diego Padres get ready to do battle here at Parkview Field. First pitch coming up on this Star Wars night after we take this break on the Tin Caps Radio Network.
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12: Driven into left field and Vincula back. He can only look. Rosemont Verdugo is otherworldly right now.
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12: Here's a drive down the line. Is it fair? Is it fair? It is gone! 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
12: This is in the air to right field. 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Fernando Tatis Jr., a grand slam.
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3: From Parkview Field in downtown Fort Wayne, Indiana, it is time for Fort Wayne Tin Caps Baseball. Tonight, game number 104 of a 132-game Midwest League schedule. The high-A affiliate, the San Diego Padres, otherwise known as the Fort Wayne Tin Caps, are taking host to the West Michigan Whitecaps, the high-A affiliate of the Detroit Tigers, in game four of a six-game series. Happy Friday to one and all. Along with our studio producer, Adam Lundy, and with Andy Yockum to my left, I am Mike Maz. Tin Caps won a big game last night, 3-0, their first win of this six-game series. Tonight, they'll try to make it two in a row, and they will send right-hander Michael Marias to the mound. Marias, 5'11", 160, 21 years of age, from Maracay, Venezuela. Throws a four-seam fastball, a two-seam fastball, a slider, and a changeup. And if you heard Andy mention moments ago on our Tin Caps on Deck pregame show, Marias last week, 5 no-hit innings at Great Lakes. The defense behind Marias tonight has Kaysen Wells in left field, Ryan Weidman in center field, and Connor Westenberg over in right. Carrington Cross is at third base. Justin DeCrisio, after a night off, is back at shortstop. Bradley Fry, who played short last night, moves over to second base. And at first base, it's Luke Cantwell doing the catching. The man known as C-Rod, Carlos Rodriguez. Stepping into the left-hand batter's box to get this game underway for West Michigan will be the catcher, Edion Espinal. In just a handful of games with West Michigan, he's hitting .208 with no home runs and two runs batted in. He is a 21-year-old, 5'7", 205 pounds from San Juan, Puerto Rico. 10th round pick by the Tigers in last year's draft. Arias favors the first base side of the rubber. And here's his first pitch of the night. And it's in for a strike, and we are underway. Mostly sunny skies, some white clouds, lots of sunshine. Temperature's got to be somewhere in the low 80s or thereabouts. The 0-1. Fouled off to the left and out of play. Makes it 0-2.
4: This is the typical recipe right away, Mike, for Marias. Living in the strike zone, immediately putting pressure on.
3: Now he's got two strikes on Espinal. Let's see what he can do with pitch number three. Liner into left field. That's down for a base hit. Hustling over to get the ball is Weidman, the center fielder. So Espinal delivers the game's first hit in the top of the first inning.
4: And last night, the one-hitter, 19th in franchise history for Fort Wayne, the second of this season. It came from Bo Ankeny, his one-out double in the second. Instead, today it takes one batter to collect the first hit of the night for the visitors.
3: Well, that'll bring up the shortstop, Bryce Rayner, one of the top prospects in the Detroit farm system. Batting 269 with 10 home runs and 50 runs batted in. First pitch, swing and a miss, strike one. Can the Tin Cap outfield has Kason Wilson left, Ryan Weidman at center, and Connor Westenberg in right. They are shaded a tad towards left. The set and the pitch. Down low, evens the count at 1-1. Just underway here in downtown Fort Wayne. Glad you could join us for this Friday night edition of Tin Caps Baseball. Set by Marias. Long hold. Now the pitch. Outside, makes it two balls and a strike. Carrington Cross is at third base. Justin DiCrisio is at short. Bradley Fry over at second. Luke Cantwell patrolling first. Double play depth up the middle. Almost even with the bag of the corner infielders. And the 2-1 pitch. In above the knees for a strike. It's now 2-2. Back to the screen. Remains 2-2. Espinal trying to build his lead away from first. Doesn't go. The pitch is outside, and that'll run the count full.
4: This is tough for Marias, Mike. That fastball in at 95, so the velocity has slowly crept its way up this season. Rayner's a tough crookie to crumble in this order. He's a hard guy to try and pitch around.
3: Well, payoff pitch coming up. Throw to first, and diving back safely is Espinal. Again, the set by Marias. Line shot down the right field line. That's in and heading all the way to the wall. On his way to third is Espinal. He's being waved around third. And he will score standing up. It's an RBI double for Rayner and two batters in. West Michigan takes a 1-0 lead.
4: Mike, I was going to bring this up at the very beginning of this at-bat. The one thing that worried me about how the outfield was positioning Rayner, it was going to be a lot of ground to cover for Connor Westenberg, the right fielder tonight. Now, he's quick. That's not an issue. But if a ball goes rolling into the corner like it just did, it was easily going to score Espinal for first to potentially be in triple territory for Rayner. A good relay to Bradley Fry keeps him at second. But still, the Whitecaps throw the first punch here tonight.
3: Now, after getting shut out last night, they wanted a little bit of revenge. So Rainer at second, still nobody out. That'll bring up the right fielder, Roberto Campos. First pitch, a fastball a little bit high for ball one. Campos in a brief period of time hitting 321, no home runs and two runs batted in. Big lead from second as the next pitch in for a strike. It's now 1-1. Look back at second, the pitch to the plate. Chopper hits slowly up the third baseline. Glove by Cross. He'll throw to first in time to retire Campos on the play. Rainer goes from second to third.
4: Cross has been smooth as butter out there at third base this week, Mike. He's continually looked more and more comfortable as his time here has grown in Fort Wayne.
3: So Campos retired, one out in the inning, a run in, and Rainer 90 feet away making it 2-0 West Michigan as the first baseman Roberto Hurtado steps to the plate. The infield is in. First pitch is swung on and missed for strike one. Hurtado hitting 210, seven home runs, 42 runs batted in. He's 23 years of age. Liner into center field and is going to drop down for a base hit. Coming in to score is Rainer. Hurtado, who knocked in five runs in the opening game of this series on Tuesday night, picks up another ribby and it's 2-0 West Michigan.
4: He got a changeup low in the zone to go down and get. And tough for Ryan Weidman. That was a last-second decision of, do I keep pursuing this? Do I play it on a hop, the in-betweener? And unfortunately, didn't get a good enough read and jump on it initially to try and make that play.
3: That'll bring up the left fielder tonight, Bo Ankeny. Played in right field last night, hitting a .182 as he takes a pitch down low for ball one. One home run, four runs batted in. Playing in his ninth game for West Michigan. Next pitch in the dirt. Blocked by Rodriguez, the catcher. The count now 2-0. Tin Caps would love to turn a double play. Excuse me, check swing, back to the mound, throw to second one, relay to first, it's a 1-4-3 inning-ending double play. An excuse me swing off the bat of Ankeny, but it works to the advantage of Fort Wayne. We go to the bottom of the first inning. Tin Caps coming to bat for the first time. They do trail West Michigan 2-0 here on the Tin Caps Radio Network.
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3: Well, Tin Caps coming to bat in the bottom of the first inning on this Star Wars night. They trail West Michigan 2-0. They will send up Justin DeCrisio, Ryan Weidman, and Carrington Cross to face the left-hander Jojo Ingracia. DeCrisio takes the first pitch strike. He had a night off last night. He's batting 269 with 9 home runs and 36 runs batted in. 23-year-old out of Orange, California. Next pitch, also a strike, and the count quickly, 0-2. Next pitch, a little bit low, 1-2. Ingracia, 6 feet tall, 170 pounds, 24 years of age, out of El Cajon, California. Involved in a trade between the Tigers and the Boston Red Sox earlier this season. Swing and a miss, ball gets away from the catcher, and DeCrisio gets to first base safely.
4: Yeah, not just earlier this season, Mike. It was less than a week ago. In 6 days, the Jamai Jones trade is sending the outfielder to Boston. So this is Ingracia's first outing here as a member of the Tigers organization. And it's a good way to start with a strikeout, but an unfortunate way to have a runner on right away.
3: Anxious to see if that's going to be a wild pitch or a pass ball. In any event, Weidman at the plate. And he takes a pitch at the knees for a strike. Ryan is a tin cap batting 292 with no home runs and 13 runs batted in. He is a 22-year-old out of Marietta, Georgia. Runner goes. Pitch fouled off to the right and out of play. Boy, DeCrisio had a really nice jump from first base, but he has to go back due to the foul ball.
4: And with Ingracia being a lefty, Mike, you got to wonder if he's going to start talking to Wells, Weidman in the box right now, and Westenberg. You get the top two and bottom two spots of this order are plus runners, trying to pick up early on that left-handed move to get him an advantage.
3: Here's the set and a pitch. Fly ball into center field. Backing up a little bit is Andrew Soika. He'll make the catch. Playing it halfway is DeCrisio. He retreats back to first base. And there's one away. That'll bring up the third baseman, Carrington Cross. And you mentioned earlier, Andy, about the nice defensive play Cross had last night. He also had a home run as well. Came in at the right time. His fourth as a tin cap. First pitch misses low for ball one. Carrington Cross, 6 feet tall, 215 pounds, 24 years of age. Born in Honolulu, Hawaii.
4: There you go.
3: Brought up in the state of Indiana. Oh, they got the runner picked off. No! It's going to be a stolen base. A high throw from the first baseman, Hurtado, to the second base bag. And DeCrisio is at second base with one out.
4: It's all about trial and error, Mike. Obviously not the best read there for DeCrisio, but he gets bailed out. And it's one of those, you make up your mind, you go. Normally when you get caught in a rundown, it's not going to go your way as the runner. You make up a decision one way or another where you're going, and he gets rewarded for that choice.
3: Next pitch, a little bit low, and the count goes to 2 balls and no strikes. Boy, when Cross was promoted to Fort Wayne, he was in the top 10 in 16.

0: Low ball four. So Cross draws the free pass. He'll move up to first base. Putting two on with one out. And here is the aforementioned Luke Cantwell.
1: And, Mike, there's that efficient five-year collegiate ball player discipline right there. A good eye. That was maybe a ball off the plate at that. A real good spot by Ingracio, but an even better take for Carrington Cross.
0: Cantwell hitting .279 with four home runs and 10 runs batted in. And he takes a pitch inside for ball one. And I say hi to his mom and dad listening back in the suburbs of Philadelphia, Pennsylvania. Here's the set by La Gracia. And now, time called. It's the catcher, Edgar Espinal, heads out to the mound. Skive, the defensive alignment. It's Bo Ankeny in left, Andrew Soika in center, Roberto Campos in right. Juan Hernandez was at second base last night. Tonight he's over at third. Bryce Rayner, after a night off last night, he's back at short. Samuel Hill, who was at short last night, moves over to second. Ricardo Hurtado is at first. And again, Espinal is behind the plate. Chit-chat completed. Espinal back behind the plate. And here comes the 1-0 to Cantwell. Low for ball two. Well, Cantwell, 23 years of age, wears the number 23 in the back of tonight, his red jersey. Next pitch down in the dirt. 3-0 now the count.
1: And Gracia has lost it a bit here, Mike. And that's the best part about the middle of this Fort Wayne order. They're going to make him work.
0: Question is, will Luke have the swing sign, or will he take and see if a strike is thrown on this next pitch? Woo, up and in, ball four. That answers that question. Cantwell walks. That'll move DeCrisio over to third. Cross up to second. And Lamar King Jr., who had a big two-run home run last night, which gave Fort Wayne their first lead at 2-0, steps to the plate. Tonight, King is DHing. Hitting .220, 28 runs batted in to go along with those four home runs. First pitch is in for a strike. Golden opportunity for Fort Wayne to get back into this one. The bases loaded and one out. Swing and a miss. King now behind in the count, 0-2.
1: And back to that changeup. It wouldn't shock me if he sees another here.
0: Protect the plate time, if you will, with two strikes on him. Here's the set. Now the pitch. Chopper hit towards third. Stepping on the bag is the third baseman, Hernandez, the throw to first in time. Boy, I'd love to see a replay. I'm not so sure that right foot hit the base bag, but out was the call, and it's an inning 5-3 double play. We go to the second. Tin Caps trailing. West Michigan 2-0 on the Tin Caps Radio Network.
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3: 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Jackson Strong, the DH for West Michigan, takes a first pitch strike for Mikael Marias, and the second inning is underway. Strong hitting 203 with 10 home runs and 39 runs batted in. Swing and a high fly ball to left field, left center field, on the run, reaching up and making the catch on the warning track is Kason Wells, the left fielder, for out number one. That ball carried a lot more than I thought it would.
4: And that got dicey for a minute, Mike. A fastball up and away from Marias. Both Wideman and Wells, a lot of speed giving chase in the gap. It's Kason at the very last second out in front of the wall calling off Ryan to make the grab, able to flag that one down.
3: One away, and that'll bring up the second baseman tonight, Samuel Heal. Batting 259, no home runs, but 23 runs batted in. Bouncing ball on the right side, gloved by the first baseman Cantwell, who is tossed to the pitcher covering the bag, is offline, the foot pulled, and safe at first is Heal.
4: And make sure Mikel's okay. I think that's the first worry to be had there. He appears to be all right, walking back to the mound. Just needs another one of those ground balls here, though, to work out of this.
3: Tin Caps did turn a double play last inning. Can they do it again? Andrew Soika in the left-hand batter's box, hitting 230 with 6 home runs and 43 runs batted in. And the first pitch misses low for ball one. Soika, one of the older players on the roster at 25 years of age. Was formerly in the St. Louis organization. The next pitch outside makes it 2-0. Set by Marias. Now the pitch. High for ball three. Three balls, no strikes. The count on Soika. Heal, by the way, credited with an infield single.
4: With this being the bottom third of the order, Mike, you absolutely have to pound the zone right now if you're Marias.
3: It's got to come in with a good pitch. And this pitch misses outside for ball four. So Soika walks on four pitches, putting two on with one out. And that'll bring up the third baseman tonight, Juan Hernandez. Hernandez played at second base last night. He's hitting 204, two home runs, one coming in this series, and 20 runs batted in. And the first pitch in the dirt, knocked down by Rodriguez, the catcher, ball one. And time called now. Pitching coach Jorman Bazzardo out of the Fort Wayne dugout to have a little chit-chat. Rodriguez the catcher, Marias the pitcher, and Cantwell the first baseman joins in as well.
4: Just a chance to catch his breath, right? Try to get back into rhythm. Yorman's done a great job this year at calming down guys when they're in spots like this. As we've mentioned, Marias is still just a pitch away from getting out of this. If he can get a bouncing ball up the middle.
3: And into a fielder's glove. Rosardo walks back into the first base dugout.
4: He's no Brandon Bailey of Great Lakes. That's a full-on sprint to the mound every single time their pitching coach goes to make a visit.
3: So look back at second. The pitch to the plate. Swung and missed. That evens the count at 1-1. You were not here during the tenure of Bert Hooten as the Fort Wayne pitching coach. Sundials move faster than Bert when he would make a trip to the mound. I miss him and Ginger, his lovely wife. Pop foul off to the left and out of play, hitting on top of the roof. We'll see if it comes back down. Oh, it's advantage Marias, one ball and two strikes. Whitecaps are throwing at first and second, one out here in the top of the second inning, trying to add to a 2-0 lead. Swing and a miss. Hernandez strikes out, and there are two away.
4: There's that changeup, a pitch for Mikel that has developed real nicely this season. It's become an X factor for him, and a good put-away toss there. Just swinging underneath that one was Hernandez.
3: Badly needed strikeout. That'll bring up Espinal, who singled to start the ball game. First pitch low and outside for ball one. You would have liked Bert, Andy, I guarantee you.
4: Yeah.
3: Of course, a lot of people know Bert from giving up one of the three home runs that Reggie Jackson hit in the World Series back in 1978 at Yankee Stadium. Next pitch, in for a strike, evens the count at 1-1.
4: From time to time across the teams that I've worked for, I found myself obviously gravitated toward the pitching coaches in terms of who I like to talk shop with. I think that makes a lot of sense given my history and my track record. That would add up.
3: Swing and a miss. That might have been the best pitch tonight thus far for Miritis. He's ahead in the count now 1-2.
4: I will say it was rather bummed. So we've talked. I worked with the Windy City Thunderbolts in 2023. Their pitching coach in 2024 was one Larry Rothschild, a favorite of mine as a pitching coach as a Cubs fan growing up.
3: Runners go. Pitches chop foul, first base side.
4: I'll never forget when that news came out. He was a pitching advisor, so he mainly just worked the home games, and even then he wasn't at every home game. But I texted my boss, and I said, I missed it by 1 year. If I was there when Larry was there, he probably would have gotten so sick of me with the amount of questions, and I would have picked his brain endlessly.
3: Espinal waiting on another 1-2 pitch. Here it comes. High chopper, first base side. Again, that's foul. Dies about 6 feet from the Fort Wayne dugout. My memory is correct. Bert and Ginger Hooten still live in San Antonio. Oh, he was something. I always enjoyed my talks with him. Line shot in the left. Going to get down for a base hit. Rounding third and coming in to score is Hill. Soika made the turn at second and had to scamper back to avoid being picked off at second base. But it's an RBI single for Espinal. And it's now 3-0 West Michigan.
4: This will be a tough one to look back. Harrington Cross definitely had a shot on the relay throw home. But instead, it's now West Michigan coming up with some two-out production here in this series.
3: That'll bring up Bryce Rayner, who doubled in Espinal an inning ago. Runners go. Pitch taken for a ball, and it pops out of the glove of the catcher, Rodriguez. Well, it'll go in the books as a double steal. with Soika taking third and Espinal taking second. This is a much different team than the one Fort Wayne saw last night. Foul back to the screen, leaving the count at 1-1. Marias trying to put a stop to this top of the second inning. Broken bat grounder off the glove of the pitcher. Marias Fry, the second baseman, has it, and he'll throw to first to take care of Rayner. And in the inning, it'll go in the books as a 1-4-3 putout. But Whitecaps add to their lead, scoring one run on two hits. And they strand one base runner. We go to the bottom of the second, 3-0 Whitecaps on the Tin Caps Radio Network.
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3: 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And only two more Tuesday and two more Wednesday games left on the home schedule. Carlos Rodriguez will lead things off for Fort Wayne here in the bottom of the second inning, facing the left-hander Jojo Ingracia. First pitch, low and away for ball one. C-Rod batting 217, six home runs, 26 runs batted in. Tuesday night, the first four-hit game for Rodriguez in his career. Started off with that sixth home run, also had a pair of doubles and a single. Next pitch misses, and it's 2-0. And the 2-0 pitch is now taken for a strike. Rodriguez signed as an international free agent with the Padres on July 2nd, 2019. One pitch a little bit high, makes it three balls and a strike. He looks comfortable in that left-hand batter's box. Chops one up the right side, glove by the first baseman Hurtado, who takes it to the bag himself, and there's one away. Spoke too soon. So Rodriguez retired, first base unassisted, or 3U. And that'll bring up Bradley Fry.
4: Now, once again, Mike, we're seeing new faces in the bottom third of this order. Fry played last night over at short. Trying to see what he can establish as a presence here in the batter's box.
3: Slightly open stance. Fouls one off his foot back to the screen, strike one. I'll tell you, play he made in the second inning last night, as you said.
4: Unbelievable.
3: One of the best. Bare hand, pickup, and howitzer throw. That one is off his foot as well, and quickly 0-2. Fry, 6 feet 2, 185 pounds, 24 years of age, from Marietta, Georgia. Next pitch, grounded foul, third base side. Fry began his collegiate career at Georgia Tech. You could call him a yellow jacket or a rambling wreck, take your pick. And then he spent three seasons at Mercer University, located in Macon, Georgia, part of the Southern Conference. Next pitch in the dirt, runs the count to one ball and two strikes. You ever been to Georgia?
4: I have. I've been to Atlanta. I was at Truist Ballpark the first year it opened in 2017.
3: Down and in, evens the count at 2-2. I have to tell you, and I'm from Michigan, which has two peninsulas. Driving through the state of Georgia sometimes could take days,
4: yeah.
3: Literally. Swing and a miss. Fry strikes out, and there are two away. It's second strikeout for Ingracia.
4: It's crazy to say it's been 9 years since my family and I went there for my mom's birthday. My mom's birthday, end of July. Pretty cool thing, Mike. We would do growing up. And funny enough, it's my mom and then me, my dad, my brother. And she's the one for her birthday every year, with it falling in the summer. Wanted to go most of the time, follow the Cubs. Wherever the Cubs were playing, if they weren't at home, we'd go to a Cubs game on the road. We'd follow the team for her birthday. That's what she wanted every year.
3: How about that? Connor Westenberg takes a pitch high for ball one. One of the newcomers from two nights ago. Checks his swing. They appeal. And base umpire Patrick Good says Westenberg went around. So it's a swing and a miss, and the count's even at 1-1. Swing and a miss. 1-2 now the count. Correct me if I'm wrong, my friend, and Gracia looks like he's really changing speeds on his pitches.
4: It's the changeup. That's been the effective pitch. We just saw it there to Westenberg. He's keeping Fort Wayne hitters completely off balance with that change piece.
3: Wind up at the 1-2 pitch. Swing and a miss. Westenberg strikes out. It's a 1-2-3 inning for Ingracia in the bottom of the second. We head to the third. Whitecaps 3, Fort Wayne nothing on the Tin Caps Radio Network.
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3: 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Top of the third inning, 3-0 West Michigan. Mikhail Marias' first pitch to Roberto Campos is taken for a strike. Campos grounded out to third base his first time up back in the first inning. Next pitch swung on and missed. Count quickly 0-2.
4: Mike, I will say I've been leaning more with the frosted sugar cookies lately. You saw me devour a couple before we went on the air for pregame today. It's been the go-to.
3: Yeah, I'm trying. I guess if my calculator works to count how many you had. Next pitch in the dirt.
4: They're good.
3: One ball and two strikes. I don't doubt it.
4: I'm going to miss them when the season's over. I love that we have them here at the ballpark.
3: So you got to stop at your local cookie cottage, and one's not very far from where you live. Cut yourself some kind of a deal.
4: I got to.
3: A little flare into right field. Coming on, and making the catch is the right fielder, Westenberg, for out number one. Talk about speed, Andy. Westenberg showed it right there.
4: The trio in the outfield, Mike, this is going to be the fastest trio of outfielders we see for Fort Wayne all season. Wells and Westenberg on the corners. And triple W's with Weidman out in center as well. Good first jump, and he makes the catch.
3: That'll bring up Roberto Hurtado in an RBI single back in the first inning. High pop foul left side, giving chase and not able to get to the ball. Both the third baseman Cross and the shortstop Tricio went over the netting and into the seats. Strike one. Whitecaps with two runs in the first, one in the second, now batting in the third. And the 0-1 misses. It's now 1-1. Boy, this crowd is growing by leaps and bounds right now. Next pitch misses low. Now two balls and a strike.
4: Yeah, Friday night, Star Wars night. Everything kind of coming together.
3: Star Wars night, scout night, post-game fireworks tonight after the game. Downtown Fort Wayne will be rocking, that's for sure. Next pitch taken for a strike, evens things up at 2-2. Oh, Inkeny waits on deck. Just a touch low. I think Rodriguez was ready to throw the ball around the infield. Thought he might have a punch out, but not to be. Instead, it's a full count. Three balls and two strikes. Chopper in front of the plate, picked up in fair territory by Rodriguez. He'll throw to first in time, and there are two away.
4: Yeah, good awareness there, Mike, by C-Rod. Pouncing on that one like a cat right back behind home plate, keeping it in fair territory and throwing on the right side of the bag for Luke Cantwell over at first, all in one motion.
3: If you're keeping score, the putout is 2-3, catcher to the first baseman. Two up, two down. That'll bring up the aforementioned Bo Ankeny. Grounded into an inning-ending 1-4-3 double play back in the first inning. Fouls this one back to the screen, strike one. Outfield straight up. They're deep at second, short, and third. Cantwell just over halfway back at first. Check swing, chopper, first base side, picked up by the first baseman Cantwell. Marias did not get off the mound quick enough and safe is Ankeny with an infield single.
4: Yeah, a bit of a miscommunication here, Mike. This one just to the left of the mound. Marias tries to go for it and kind of realizes too late, oh, I can't get it. Cantwell's the one out to get it. Marias has to be the one to cover first base, and just by a step, the fact that he was able to recover, I mean, Ankeny, not the fleetest of foot trying to get down the first baseline. Impressive efforts all around. But instead, now Fort Wayne's got to go to work defensively with a runner on and two away.
3: Jackson Strong flied out to left field his first time up. It's now six hits for West Michigan, and we are only in the third inning. Interesting right-hander throwing in the bullpen for the Whitecaps down the left field line. First pitch to Strong, misses low for ball one. Set. The hold. Now the pitch. That's in for a strike. Now 1-1. Marias has already crossed the 50-pitch threshold. Ground ball foul past first base. He's heading for the bullpen. I think it slipped through the screen. In Huntington University Picnic Pavilion seats, which are well occupied tonight. Comes the 1-2 pitch. Another chopper foul toward the tin cap dugout first base side. Still a ball and two strikes on Jackson Strong. Yet another foul ball, first base side.
4: And that fastball velocity, Mike, that went in at 95. We're starting to see that be more consistent for Marias. If anything, this year, we know he's had his ups and downs. One of his best starts of the season last week, five hitless innings at Great Lakes. But still, the fastball velocity continuing to climb. That's a positive.
3: Another line foul. This one does land in the Fort Wayne bullpen. Kicks into right field. It's picked up. Quite the battle between Marias, the pitcher, and Strong, the hitter. With two outs and a runner at first here in the third inning. Yet again a foul ball.
4: Good battle here.
3: Yeah. Tell you, Strong and Marias don't have to worry about any kind of a workout. Swing and a miss. Finally, Michael Marias gets the job done, striking out Strong to end the third inning. Ankeny picks up a two-out single, but he's stranded at first base for West Michigan. We go to the bottom of the third. Tin Caps trying to eat into a three-run deficit. They are down 3-0 on the Tin Caps Radio Network.
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3: 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Cason Wells takes a pitch outside from JoJo Ingracia to start the bottom of the third inning. Batting 279, a home run and 27 runs batted in. Next pitch in for a strike. It's 1-1. Tin Caps trail the Whitecaps 3-0 in game 4 of a 6-game series. Next pitch down low, and the count goes to 2-1. Cason Wells, a 22-year-old out of Graham, Texas. 4-for-11 in the series thus far. Chopper, right side. Glove by the second baseman, Hill. Throw to first in time. Wells up by two full strides, and there's one away.
4: They get five straight batters retired for Ingracia, Mike, after he issued back-to-back walks of Carrington Cross and Luke Cantwell in the first inning. We've mentioned his first appearance with West Michigan, his first outing. Here's a member of the Tigers organization. He is beginning to settle in rather nicely.
3: Well, now the Tin Caps get their second look at Ingracia, starting off with Justin DiCrisio, who struck out but reached base on a wild pitch back in the first inning. First pitch here is outside for ball one. A little bit high, makes it ball two. DiCrisio, 10th round pick by the Padres last year. Played for one of the best high school programs in the country in Orange, California. Orange Lutheran takes a pitch for a strike. It's now 2-1. The windup and the pitch. Low, three balls and a strike. Ron Weidman waits on deck. Pop foul off to our right and out of play. And now the count is full.
4: Attacking him right there with a sinker. Not wanting to give up another free pass. And Gracio knows what he needs to do here as he's worked it back full.
3: Here comes the 3-2 pitch. Chopper up the right side. Slowly gloved by the first baseman. Hurtado, whose throw to first is wild. DiCrisio, I think, had it beaten anyway for an infield single. He stays put at first. First hit of the night for the Tin Caps.
4: Yeah, pitchers have been active tonight, whether it's Marias or Ingracia, having to get off the hump rather quickly with ground balls. Hit on the right side. As you mentioned, about time Fort Wayne breaks out of the skid, gets their first knock of the evening.
3: And out of the dugout is the manager for West Michigan, Rene Rivera, and he's going to make a call to the bullpen. Perhaps a pitch count in store tonight for Ingracia. His night is done. Call to the bullpen, as always, brought to you by Gerber Collision and Glass. 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Well, the starter's out, Andy. Can the Tin Caps really get into this Western Michigan bullpen? We'll find out starting in 90 seconds on the Tin Caps Radio Network.
7: Tin Caps Baseball alongside your furry friends. 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